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6: We're looking at a pretty lively night ahead with a chance of showers and thunderstorms hanging around before 11. The clouds are going to mix it up while we slide down to a low of 70. And take note, there's a solid 50% chance of some rain dipping in. Now, Friday rolls in with its own share of excitement. Expect patchy fog and leftovers from last night's storms in the morning, with a high reaching near 89. It's going to be partly sunny, but keep an eye out for more of those showers and thunderstorms. 40% chance of some rain showing up. As Friday night sets in, those chances linger, so be ready for showers and thunderstorms tapering off before 2 a.m. While it doesn't change much with mostly cloudy skies, we'll settle back to a low around 70 with another 50% chance of rain.
7: In Anderson right now, it's 79 degrees with mostly cloudy skies, and the humidity is up at 76%. Winds are coming in from the east-southeast at about 5 miles per hour, and visibility is around 10 miles.
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0: project exists to foster a community where our neighbors have access to basic needs, shelter, and the love of Jesus Christ. 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
2: We're looking at a pretty lively night ahead with a chance of showers and thunderstorms hanging around before 11. The clouds are going to mix it up while we slide down to a low of 70, and take note, there's a solid 50% chance of some rain dipping in. Now, Friday rolls in with its own share of excitement. Expect patchy fog and leftovers from last night's storms in the morning, with a high reaching near 89. It's going to be partly sunny, but keep an eye out for more of those showers and thunderstorms. 40% chance of some rain showing up. As Friday night sets in, those chances linger, so be ready for showers and thunderstorms tapering off before 2 a.m. While it doesn't change much with mostly cloudy skies, we'll settle back to a low around 70 with another 50% chance of rain.
3: In Anderson right now, it's 79 degrees with mostly cloudy skies, and the humidity is up at 76%. Winds are coming in from the east-southeast at about 5 miles per hour, and visibility is around 10 miles.
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0: looking at a pretty lively night ahead with a chance of showers and thunderstorms hanging around before 11. The clouds are going to mix it up while we slide down to a low of 70, and take note, there's a solid 50% chance of some rain dipping in. Now, Friday rolls in with its own share of excitement. Expect patchy fog and leftovers from last night's storms in the morning, with a high reaching near 89. It's going to be partly sunny, but keep an eye out for more of those showers and thunderstorms. 40% chance of some rain showing up. As Friday night sets in, those chances linger, so be ready for showers and thunderstorms tapering off before 2 a.m. While it doesn't change much with mostly cloudy skies, we'll settle back to a low around 70 with another 50% chance of rain.
1: In Anderson right now, it's 79 degrees with mostly cloudy skies, and the humidity is up at 76%. Winds are coming in from the east-southeast at about 5 miles per hour, and visibility is around 10 miles.
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0: looking at a pretty lively night ahead with a chance of showers and thunderstorms hanging around before 11. The clouds are going to mix it up while we slide down to a low of 70, and take note, there's a solid 50% chance of some rain dipping in. Now, Friday rolls in with its own share of excitement. Expect patchy fog and leftovers from last night's storms in the morning, with a high reaching near 89. It's going to be partly sunny, but keep an eye out for more of those showers and thunderstorms. 40% chance of some rain showing up. As Friday night sets in, those chances linger, so be ready for showers and thunderstorms tapering off before 2 a.m. While it doesn't change much with mostly cloudy skies, we'll settle back to a low around 70 with another 50% chance of rain.
1: In Anderson right now, it's 79 degrees with mostly cloudy skies, and the humidity is up at 76%. Winds are coming in from the east-southeast at about 5 miles per hour, and visibility is around 10 miles.
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4: We're looking at a pretty lively night ahead with a chance of showers and thunderstorms hanging around before 11. The clouds are going to mix it up while we slide down to a low of 70. And take note, there's a solid 50% chance of some rain dipping in. Now, Friday rolls in with its own share of excitement. Expect patchy fog and leftovers from last night's storms in the morning, with a high reaching near 89. It's going to be partly sunny, but keep an eye out for more of those showers and thunderstorms. 40% chance of some rain showing up. As Friday night sets in, those chances linger, so be ready for showers and thunderstorms tapering off before 2 a.m. While it doesn't change much with mostly cloudy skies, we'll settle back to a low around 70 with another 50% chance of rain.
5: In Anderson right now, it's 79 degrees with mostly cloudy skies, and the humidity is up at 76%. Winds are coming in from the east-southeast at about 5 miles per hour, and visibility is around 10 miles.
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1: Friday night, the Yellow Jackets march into Patriot territory. Coach Jason Tone leads T.O. Hanna into Powdersville for another Anderson County showdown with Robert Muster and the Patriots.
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2: We're looking at a pretty lively night ahead with a chance of showers and thunderstorms hanging around before 11. The clouds are going to mix it up while we slide down to a low of 70, and take note, there's a solid 50% chance of some rain dipping in. Now, Friday rolls in with its own share of excitement. Expect patchy fog and leftovers from last night's storms in the morning, with a high reaching near 89. It's going to be partly sunny, but keep an eye out for more of those showers and thunderstorms. 40% chance of some rain showing up. As Friday night sets in, those chances linger, so be ready for showers and thunderstorms tapering off before 2 a.m. While it doesn't change much with mostly cloudy skies, we'll settle back to a low around 70 with another 50% chance of rain.
3: In Anderson right now, it's 79 degrees with mostly cloudy skies, and the humidity is up at 76%. Winds are coming in from the east-southeast at about 5 miles per hour, and visibility is around 10 miles.
4: From Iva to Honia Path, we've got the forecast before your porch thermometer starts arguing.

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0: we're looking at a pretty lively night ahead with a chance of showers and thunderstorms hanging around before 11. The clouds are going to mix it up while we slide down to a low of 70, and take note, there's a solid 50% chance of some rain dipping in. Now, Friday rolls in with its own share of excitement. Expect patchy fog and leftovers from last night's storms in the morning, with a high reaching near 89. It's going to be partly sunny, but keep an eye out for more of those showers and thunderstorms. 40% chance of some rain showing up. As Friday night sets in, those chances linger, so be ready for showers and thunderstorms tapering off before 2 a.m. While it doesn't change much with mostly cloudy skies, we'll settle back to a low around 70 with another 50% chance of rain.
1: In Anderson right now, it's 79 degrees with mostly cloudy skies, and the humidity is up at 76%. Winds are coming in from the east-southeast at about 5 miles per hour, and visibility is around 10 miles.
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5: We're looking at a pretty lively night ahead with a chance of showers and thunderstorms hanging around before 11. The clouds are going to mix it up while we slide down to a low of 70. And take note, there's a solid 50% chance of some rain dipping in. Now, Friday rolls in with its own share of excitement. Expect patchy fog and leftovers from last night's storms in the morning, with a high reaching near 89. It's going to be partly sunny, but keep an eye out for more of those showers and thunderstorms. 40% chance of some rain showing up. As Friday night sets in, those chances linger, so be ready for showers and thunderstorms tapering off before 2 a.m. While it doesn't change much with mostly cloudy skies, we'll settle back to a low around 70 with another 50% chance of rain.
6: In Anderson right now, it's 77 degrees with clear skies overhead, and the humidity is up around 81%. Winds are coming from the south at about 5 miles per hour.
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2: We're looking at a pretty lively night ahead with a chance of showers and thunderstorms hanging around before 11. The clouds are going to mix it up while we slide down to a low of 70, and take note, there's a solid 50% chance of some rain dipping in. Now, Friday rolls in with its own share of excitement. Expect patchy fog and leftovers from last night's storms in the morning, with a high reaching near 89. It's going to be partly sunny, but keep an eye out for more of those showers and thunderstorms. 40% chance of some rain showing up. As Friday night sets in, those chances linger, so be ready for showers and thunderstorms tapering off before 2 a.m. While it doesn't change much with mostly cloudy skies, we'll settle back to a low around 70 with another 50% chance of rain.
3: In Anderson right now, it's 77 degrees with clear skies overhead, and the humidity is up around 81%. Winds are coming from the south at about 5 miles per hour.
4: And that's your look at the sky. 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

0: We're looking at a pretty lively night ahead with a chance of showers and thunderstorms hanging around before 11. The clouds are going to mix it up while we slide down to a low of 70. And take note, there's a solid 50% chance of some rain dipping in. Now, Friday rolls in with its own share of excitement. Expect patchy fog and leftovers from last night's storms in the morning, with a high reaching near 89. It's going to be partly sunny, but keep an eye out for more of those showers and thunderstorms. 40% chance of some rain showing up. As Friday night sets in, those chances linger, so be ready for showers and thunderstorms tapering off before 2 a.m. While it doesn't change much with mostly cloudy skies, we'll settle back to a low around 70 with another 50% chance of rain.
1: In Anderson right now, it's 77 degrees with clear skies overhead, and the humidity is up around 81%. Winds are coming from the south at about 5 miles per hour.
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4: We're looking at a pretty lively night ahead with a chance of showers and thunderstorms hanging around before 11. The clouds are going to mix it up while we slide down to a low of 70. And take note, there's a solid 50% chance of some rain dipping in. Now, Friday rolls in with its own share of excitement. Expect patchy fog and leftovers from last night's storms in the morning, with a high reaching near 89. It's going to be partly sunny, but keep an eye out for more of those showers and thunderstorms. 40% chance of some rain showing up. As Friday night sets in, those chances linger. So be ready for showers and thunderstorms tapering off before 2 a.m. While it doesn't change much with mostly cloudy skies, we'll settle back to a low around 70 with another 50% chance of rain.
5: In Anderson right now, it's 77 degrees with clear skies overhead, and the humidity is up around 81%. Winds are coming from the south at about 5 miles per hour.
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3: Can the Patriots defend their ground, or will the Yellow Jackets take command? Kevin Sillman has the play-by-play with Dickie Smith, Cam Bailey, and statistician and halftime host Kane Evans. 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

This Saturday night is going down in a major way on 94.9 from 7 p.m. until 10 p.m. It's the DJ Nick Show, bringing you the hottest mixes and non-stop energy and a vibe that will keep the city moving. Turn it up, lock it in, and don't miss it. Saturday night,

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2: We're looking at a pretty lively night ahead with a chance of showers and thunderstorms hanging around before 11. The clouds are going to mix it up while we slide down to a low of 70, and take note, there's a solid 50% chance of some rain dipping in. Now, Friday rolls in with its own share of excitement. Expect patchy fog and leftovers from last night's storms in the morning, with a high reaching near 89. It's going to be partly sunny, but keep an eye out for more of those showers and thunderstorms. 40% chance of some rain showing up. As Friday night sets in, those chances linger, so be ready for showers and thunderstorms tapering off before 2 a.m. While it doesn't change much with mostly cloudy skies, we'll settle back to a low around 70 with another 50% chance of rain. In Anderson right now, it's 77 degrees with clear skies overhead, and the humidity is up around 81%. Winds are coming from the south at about 5 miles per hour.
3: Lake Hartwell, Tahoney Uppath, keep one eye on the sky and one hand on the umbrella.

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0: We're looking at a pretty lively night ahead with a chance of showers and thunderstorms hanging around before 11. The clouds are going to mix it up while we slide down to a low of 70. And take note, there's a solid 50% chance of some rain dipping in. Now, Friday rolls in with its own share of excitement. Expect patchy fog and leftovers from last night's storms in the morning, with a high reaching near 89. It's going to be partly sunny, but keep an eye out for more of those showers and thunderstorms. 40% chance of some rain showing up. As Friday night sets in, those chances linger, so be ready for showers and thunderstorms tapering off before 2 a.m. While it doesn't change much with mostly cloudy skies, we'll settle back to a low around 70 with another 50% chance of rain.
1: In Anderson right now, it's 77 degrees with clear skies overhead, and the humidity is up around 81%. Winds are coming from the south at about 5 miles per hour.
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0: We're looking at a pretty lively night ahead with a chance of showers and thunderstorms hanging around before 11. The clouds are going to mix it up while we slide down to a low of 70. And take note, there's a solid 50% chance of some rain dipping in. Now, Friday rolls in with its own share of excitement. Expect patchy fog and leftovers from last night's storms in the morning, with a high reaching near 89. It's going to be partly sunny, but keep an eye out for more of those showers and thunderstorms. 40% chance of some rain showing up. As Friday night sets in, those chances linger, so be ready for showers and thunderstorms tapering off before 2 a.m. While it doesn't change much with mostly cloudy skies, we'll settle back to a low around 70 with another 50% chance of rain.
1: Checking our current conditions in Anderson, it's 73 degrees with clear skies overhead, and the air is very humid at 90% relative humidity. Winds are completely...
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4: We're looking at a pretty lively night ahead with a chance of showers and thunderstorms hanging around before 11. The clouds are going to mix it up while we slide down to a low of 70. And take note, there's a solid 50% chance of some rain dipping in. Now, Friday rolls in with its own share of excitement. Expect patchy fog and leftovers from last night's storms in the morning, with a high reaching near 89. It's going to be partly sunny, but keep an eye out for more of those showers and thunderstorms. 40% chance of some rain showing up. As Friday night sets in, those chances linger, so be ready for showers and thunderstorms tapering off before 2 a.m. While it doesn't change much with mostly cloudy skies, we'll settle back to a low around 70 with another 50% chance of rain. Checking our current conditions in Anderson, it's 73 degrees with clear skies overhead, and the air is very humid at 90% relative humidity. Winds are completely calm out there right now, with good visibility around 10 miles.
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1: What's the River Niger?
0: The River Niger?
1: Yes.
0: A great curving river of 2,600 miles, flowing northeast from Guinea near Sierra Leone. People of the Niger, offering a great wealth of different customs, traditions, histories, and languages, call it Djoliba. Some call it Quarry, the Oil River, and the River Niger.

0: We're looking at a pretty lively night ahead with a chance of showers and thunderstorms hanging around before 11. The clouds are going to mix it up while we slide down to a low of 70. And take note, there's a solid 50% chance of some rain dipping in. Now, Friday rolls in with its own share of excitement. Expect patchy fog and leftovers from last night's storms in the morning, with a high reaching near 89. It's going to be partly sunny, but keep an eye out for more of those showers and thunderstorms. 40% chance of some rain showing up. As Friday night sets in, those chances linger, so be ready for showers and thunderstorms tapering off before 2 a.m. While it doesn't change much with mostly cloudy skies, we'll settle back to a low around 70 with another 50% chance of rain. Checking our current conditions in Anderson, it's 73 degrees with clear skies overhead, and the air is very humid at 90% relative humidity. Winds are completely calm out there right now, with good visibility around 10 miles.
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3: We're looking at a pretty lively night ahead with a chance of showers and thunderstorms hanging around before 11. The clouds are going to mix it up while we slide down to a low of 70. And take note, there's a solid 50% chance of some rain dipping in. Now, Friday rolls in with its own share of excitement. Expect patchy fog and leftovers from last night's storms in the morning, with a high reaching near 89. It's going to be partly sunny, but keep an eye out for more of those showers and thunderstorms. 40% chance of some rain showing up. As Friday night sets in, those chances linger, so be ready for showers and thunderstorms tapering off before 2 a.m. While it doesn't change much with mostly cloudy skies, we'll settle back to a low around 70 with another 50% chance of rain.
4: Checking our current conditions in Anderson, it's 73 degrees with clear skies overhead, and the air is very humid at 90% relative humidity. Winds are completely calm out there right now, with good visibility around 10 miles.
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0: ready to roll, Anderson County? 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
1: We're looking at a pretty lively night ahead with a chance of showers and thunderstorms hanging around before 11. The clouds are going to mix it up while we slide down to a low of 70. And take note, there's a solid 50% chance of some rain dipping in. Now, Friday rolls in with its own share of excitement. Expect patchy fog and leftovers from last night's storms in the morning, with a high reaching near 89. It's going to be partly sunny, but keep an eye out for more of those showers and thunderstorms. 40% chance of some rain showing up. As Friday night sets in, those chances linger, so be ready for showers and thunderstorms tapering off before 2 a.m. While it doesn't change much with mostly cloudy skies, we'll settle back to a low around 70 with another 50% chance of rain.
2: Checking our current conditions in Anderson, it's 73 degrees with clear skies overhead, and the air is very humid at 90% relative humidity. Winds are completely calm out there right now, with good visibility around 10 miles.
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0: We're looking at a pretty lively night ahead with a chance of showers and thunderstorms hanging around before 11. The clouds are going to mix it up while we slide down to a low of 70, and take note, there's a solid 50% chance of some rain dipping in. Now, Friday rolls in with its own share of excitement. Expect patchy fog and leftovers from last night's storms in the morning, with a high reaching near 89. It's going to be partly sunny, but keep an eye out for more of those showers and thunderstorms. 40% chance of some rain showing up. As Friday night sets in, those chances linger, so be ready for showers and thunderstorms tapering off before 2 a.m. While it doesn't change much with mostly cloudy skies, we'll settle back to a low around 70 with another 50% chance of rain. In Anderson, it's 71 degrees Fahrenheit with very humid air at 96% humidity. And the atmosphere is completely still out there with calm winds. Visibility is about 10 miles and the sky is clear.
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1: And here's Heather with the weather.
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4: We're looking at a pretty lively night ahead with a chance of showers and thunderstorms hanging around before 11. The clouds are going to mix it up while we slide down to a low of 70. And take note, there's a solid 50% chance of some rain dipping in. Now, Friday rolls in with its own share of excitement. Expect patchy fog and leftovers from last night's storms in the morning, with a high reaching near 89. It's going to be partly sunny, but keep an eye out for more of those showers and thunderstorms. 40% chance of some rain showing up. As Friday night sets in, those chances linger. So be ready for showers and thunderstorms tapering off before 2 a.m. While it doesn't change much with mostly cloudy skies, we'll settle back to a low around 70 with another 50% chance of rain.
5: In Anderson, it's 71 degrees Fahrenheit with very humid air at 96% humidity. And the atmosphere is completely still out there with calm winds. Visibility is about 10 miles and the sky is clear.
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0: We're looking at a pretty lively night ahead with a chance of showers and thunderstorms hanging around before 11. The clouds are going to mix it up while we slide down to a low of 70. And take note, there's a solid 50% chance of some rain dipping in. Now, Friday rolls in with its own share of excitement. Expect patchy fog and leftovers from last night's storms in the morning, with a high reaching near 89. It's going to be partly sunny, but keep an eye out for more of those showers and thunderstorms. 40% chance of some rain showing up. As Friday night sets in, those chances linger, so be ready for showers and thunderstorms tapering off before 2 a.m. While it doesn't change much with mostly cloudy skies, we'll settle back to a low around 70 with another 50% chance of rain.
1: In Anderson, it's 71 degrees Fahrenheit with very humid air at 96% humidity. And the atmosphere is completely still out there with calm winds. Visibility is about 10 miles and the sky is clear.
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1: And here's Heather with the weather.
2: Well, it's beautiful out there, sunny and 75, almost a little chilly in the shade. 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
4: We're looking at a pretty lively night ahead with a chance of showers and thunderstorms hanging around before 11. The clouds are going to mix it up while we slide down to a low of 70, and take note, there's a solid 50% chance of some rain dipping in. Now, Friday rolls in with its own share of excitement. Expect patchy fog and leftovers from last night's storms in the morning, with a high reaching near 89. It's going to be partly sunny, but keep an eye out for more of those showers and thunderstorms. 40% chance of some rain showing up. As Friday night sets in, those chances linger, so be ready for showers and thunderstorms tapering off before 2 a.m. While it doesn't change much with mostly cloudy skies, we'll settle back to a low around 70 with another 50% chance of rain.
5: In Anderson, it's 71 degrees Fahrenheit with very humid air at 96% humidity. And the atmosphere is completely still out there with calm winds. Visibility is about 10 miles and the sky is clear.
6: Weather complete. Remember when summer meant eating watermelon outside just to see who could spit the seeds the farthest? Yeah, we miss it too. Let's bring back the good vibes with more music next.

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1: We're looking at a pretty lively night ahead with a chance of showers and thunderstorms hanging around before 11. The clouds are going to mix it up while we slide down to a low of 70. And take note, there's a solid 50% chance of some rain dipping in. Now, Friday rolls in with its own share of excitement. Expect patchy fog and leftovers from last night's storms in the morning, with a high reaching near 89. It's going to be partly sunny, but keep an eye out for more of those showers and thunderstorms. 40% chance of some rain showing up. As Friday night sets in, those chances linger, so be ready for showers and thunderstorms tapering off before 2 a.m. While it doesn't change much with mostly cloudy skies, we'll settle back to a low around 70 with another 50% chance of rain.
2: In Anderson, it's 71 degrees Fahrenheit with very humid air at 96% humidity. And the atmosphere is completely still out there with calm winds. Visibility is about 10 miles and the sky is clear.
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2: We're looking at a pretty lively night ahead with a chance of showers and thunderstorms hanging around before 11. The clouds are going to mix it up while we slide down to a low of 70. And take note, there's a solid 50% chance of some rain dipping in. Now, Friday rolls in with its own share of excitement. Expect patchy fog and leftovers from last night's storms in the morning, with a high reaching near 89. It's going to be partly sunny, but keep an eye out for more of those showers and thunderstorms. 40% chance of some rain showing up. As Friday night sets in, those chances linger, so be ready for showers and thunderstorms tapering off before 2 a.m. While it doesn't change much with mostly cloudy skies, we'll settle back to a low around 70 with another 50% chance of rain.
3: In Anderson right now, it's 70 degrees with very muggy air, thanks to 96% relative humidity. Skies are clear and there's a light breeze coming from the southwest at 5 miles per hour.
4: That's weather from WALH, where a chance of rain means everybody still waters the garden.

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1: We're looking at a pretty lively night ahead with a chance of showers and thunderstorms hanging around before 11. The clouds are going to mix it up while we slide down to a low of 70. And take note, there's a solid 50% chance of some rain dipping in. Now, Friday rolls in with its own share of excitement. Expect patchy fog and leftovers from last night's storms in the morning, with a high reaching near 89. It's going to be partly sunny, but keep an eye out for more of those showers and thunderstorms. 40% chance of some rain showing up. As Friday night sets in, those chances linger, so be ready for showers and thunderstorms tapering off before 2 a.m. While it doesn't change much with mostly cloudy skies, we'll settle back to a low around 70 with another 50% chance of rain.
2: In Anderson right now, it's 70 degrees with very muggy air, thanks to 96% relative humidity. Skies are clear and there's a light breeze coming from the southwest at 5 miles per hour.
0: Forecast finished. Good luck to your hair. Stay close to a ceiling fan and let us handle the soundtrack to this sweat fest. 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

0: we're looking at a pretty lively night ahead with a chance of showers and thunderstorms hanging around before 11. The clouds are going to mix it up while we slide down to a low of 70, and take note, there's a solid 50% chance of some rain dipping in. Now, Friday rolls in with its own share of excitement. Expect patchy fog and leftovers from last night's storms in the morning, with a high reaching near 89. It's going to be partly sunny, but keep an eye out for more of those showers and thunderstorms. 40% chance of some rain showing up. As Friday night sets in, those chances linger, so be ready for showers and thunderstorms tapering off before 2 a.m. While it doesn't change much with mostly cloudy skies, we'll settle back to a low around 70 with another 50% chance of rain.
1: In Anderson right now, it's 70 degrees with very muggy air, thanks to 96% relative humidity. Skies are clear and there's a light breeze coming from the southwest at 5 miles per hour.
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2: We're looking at a pretty lively night ahead with a chance of showers and thunderstorms hanging around before 11. The clouds are going to mix it up while we slide down to a low of 70. And take note, there's a solid 50% chance of some rain dipping in. Now, Friday rolls in with its own share of excitement. Expect patchy fog and leftovers from last night's storms in the morning, with a high reaching near 89. It's going to be partly sunny, but keep an eye out for more of those showers and thunderstorms. 40% chance of some rain showing up. As Friday night sets in, those chances linger, so be ready for showers and thunderstorms tapering off before 2 a.m. While it doesn't change much with mostly cloudy skies, we'll settle back to a low around 70 with another 50% chance of rain.
3: In Anderson right now, it's 70 degrees with very muggy air, thanks to 96% relative humidity. Skies are clear and there's a light breeze coming from the southwest at 5 miles per hour.
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0: We're looking at a pretty lively night ahead with a chance of showers and thunderstorms hanging around before 11. The clouds are going to mix it up while we slide down to a low of 70, and take note, there's a solid 50% chance of some rain dipping in. Now, Friday rolls in with its own share of excitement. Expect patchy fog and leftovers from last night's storms in the morning, with a high reaching near 89. It's going to be partly sunny, but keep an eye out for more of those showers and thunderstorms. 40% chance of some rain showing up. As Friday night sets in, those chances linger, so be ready for showers and thunderstorms tapering off before 2 a.m. While it doesn't change much with mostly cloudy skies, we'll settle back to a low around 70 with another 50% chance of rain.
1: In Anderson right now, it's 70 degrees with very muggy air, thanks to 96% relative humidity. Skies are clear and there's a light breeze coming from the southwest at 5 miles per hour.
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3: We're looking at a pretty lively night ahead with a chance of showers and thunderstorms hanging around before 11. The clouds are going to mix it up while we slide down to a low of 70. And take note, there's a solid 50% chance of some rain dipping in. Now, Friday rolls in with its own share of excitement. Expect patchy fog and leftovers from last night's storms in the morning, with a high reaching near 89. It's going to be partly sunny, but keep an eye out for more of those showers and thunderstorms. 40% chance of some rain showing up. As Friday night sets in, those chances linger, so be ready for showers and thunderstorms tapering off before 2 a.m. While it doesn't change much with mostly cloudy skies, we'll settle back to a low around 70 with another 50% chance of rain.
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1: We're looking at a pretty lively night ahead with a chance of showers and thunderstorms hanging around before 11. The clouds are going to mix it up while we slide down to a low of 70, and take note, there's a solid 50% chance of some rain dipping in. Now, Friday rolls in with its own share of excitement. Expect patchy fog and leftovers from last night's storms in the morning, with a high reaching near 89. It's going to be partly sunny, but keep an eye out for more of those showers and thunderstorms. 40% chance of some rain showing up. As Friday night sets in, those chances linger, so be ready for showers and thunderstorms tapering off before 2 a.m. While it doesn't change much with mostly cloudy skies, we'll settle back to a low around 70 with another 50% chance of rain.
2: In Anderson right now, it's 70 degrees with very high humidity at 96%, and the air is mostly cloudy. Winds are coming from the south-southwest at about 3 miles per hour, and visibility is around 7 miles.
3: Rain, shine, or is that pollen or fog? WALH keeps Anderson County covered.

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1: We're looking at a pretty lively night ahead with a chance of showers and thunderstorms hanging around before 11. The clouds are going to mix it up while we slide down to a low of 70. And take note, there's a solid 50% chance of some rain dipping in. Now, Friday rolls in with its own share of excitement. Expect patchy fog and leftovers from last night's storms in the morning, with a high reaching near 89. It's going to be partly sunny, but keep an eye out for more of those showers and thunderstorms. 40% chance of some rain showing up. As Friday night sets in, those chances linger, so be ready for showers and thunderstorms tapering off before 2 a.m. While it doesn't change much with mostly cloudy skies, we'll settle back to a low around 70 with another 50% chance of rain.
2: In Anderson right now, it's 70 degrees with very high humidity at 96%, and the air is mostly cloudy. Winds are coming from the south-southwest at about 3 miles per hour, and visibility is around 7 miles.
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5: We're looking at a pretty lively night ahead, with a chance of showers and thunderstorms hanging around before 11. The clouds are going to mix it up while we slide down to a low of 70. And take note, there's a solid 50% chance of some rain dipping in. Now, Friday rolls in with its own share of excitement. Expect patchy fog and leftovers from last night's storms in the morning, with a high reaching near 89. It's going to be partly sunny, but keep an eye out for more of those showers and thunderstorms. 40% chance of some rain showing up. As Friday night sets in, those chances linger, so be ready for showers and thunderstorms tapering off before 2 a.m. While it doesn't change much with mostly cloudy skies, we'll settle back to a low around 70 with another 50% chance of rain.
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0: project exists to foster a community where our neighbors have access to basic needs, shelter, and the love of Jesus Christ. 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In our three programs, Louis, Village Homes, and Artisan Gardens, we see people from all walks of life, whether they are volunteers from a church, people experiencing homelessness, or children living in poverty. 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I ask that you consider what that role is and how you will help someone today. 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
2: We're kicking off the day with some patchy fog that should clear up by 9 a.m., turning partly sunny with a high reaching 88. Keep an umbrella handy though. There's a 50% chance of showers and thunderstorms popping up. Tonight we'll see those storms linger until about 2 a.m. before settling into patchy fog. We'll cool down to around 69, and there's still that 50% chance of rain. Now looking ahead to Saturday, expect some fog early on, with a slight chance of showers just before lunchtime. The afternoon brings another round of potential thunderstorms, but it'll be partly sunny, hitting a high near 87. Rain possibility sits at 50%. Stay weather aware, everyone.
3: In Anderson, South Carolina, right now it's 70 degrees with very muggy air. Relative humidity is 96%. We've got a light breeze coming from the south-southwest at 3 miles per hour. And visibility is about 6 miles in mostly clear skies, though mist is hanging around.
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0: We're kicking off the day with some patchy fog that should clear up by 9 a.m., turning partly sunny with a high reaching 88. Keep an umbrella handy, though. There's a 50% chance of showers and thunderstorms popping up. Tonight, we'll see those storms linger until about 2 a.m. before settling into patchy fog. We'll cool down to around 69, and there's still that 50% chance of rain. Now, looking ahead to Saturday, expect some fog early on, with a slight chance of showers just before lunchtime. The afternoon brings another round of potential thunderstorms, but it'll be partly sunny, hitting a high near 87. Rain possibility sits at 50%. Stay weather aware, everyone.
1: In Anderson, South Carolina, right now it's 70 degrees with very muggy air. Relative humidity is 96%. We've got a light breeze coming from the south-southwest at 3 miles per hour. And visibility is about 6 miles in mostly clear skies, though mist is hanging around.
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2: We're kicking off the day with some patchy fog that should clear up by 9 a.m., turning partly sunny with a high reaching 88. Keep an umbrella handy, though. There's a 50% chance of showers and thunderstorms popping up. Tonight, we'll see those storms linger until about 2 a.m. before settling into patchy fog. We'll cool down to around 69, and there's still that 50% chance of rain. Now, looking ahead to Saturday, expect some fog early on, with a slight chance of showers just before lunchtime. The afternoon brings another round of potential thunderstorms, but it'll be partly sunny, hitting a high near 87. Rain possibility sits at 50%. Stay weather aware, everyone.
3: And that's the summer forecast. Remember to take your life jacket off when you're laying on the boat? Unless you really want to explain that aggressive chest tan at work on Monday. More music starts right now.

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2: We're kicking off the day with some patchy fog that should clear up by 9 a.m., turning partly sunny with a high reaching 88. Keep an umbrella handy though. There's a 50% chance of showers and thunderstorms popping up. Tonight we'll see those storms linger until about 2 a.m. before settling into patchy fog. We'll cool down to around 69, and there's still that 50% chance of rain. Now looking ahead to Saturday, expect some fog early on, with a slight chance of showers just before lunchtime. The afternoon brings another round of potential thunderstorms, but it'll be partly sunny, hitting a high near 87. Rain possibility sits at 50%. Stay weather aware, everyone.
3: In Anderson, South Carolina, it's 71 degrees with very high humidity at 96%. The air is completely still right now with calm winds, and visibility is about 6 miles. Skies are clear overall, but there is mist hanging around.
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0: We're kicking off the day with some patchy fog that should clear up by 9 a.m., turning partly sunny with a high reaching 88. Keep an umbrella handy though. There's a 50% chance of showers and thunderstorms popping up. Tonight we'll see those storms linger until about 2 a.m. before settling into patchy fog. We'll cool down to around 69, and there's still that 50% chance of rain. Now looking ahead to Saturday, expect some fog early on, with a slight chance of showers just before lunchtime. The afternoon brings another round of potential thunderstorms, but it'll be partly sunny, hitting a high near 87. Rain possibility sits at 50%. Stay weather aware, everyone. Checking our current conditions in Anderson, it's 75 degrees, and the air is very humid, with relative humidity at 90%. Winds are completely calm right now. Visibility is 10 miles, and the sky is clear.
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3: The decisions, the developments, and the story shaping Anderson County. Every Friday at 9, we're giving you the inside track on Anderson County. Welcome to the County Administrator Update with Rusty Burns.

0: just like 3 weeks. Celebrate Anderson and the Cancer Association Anderson's Hot Air Fair. How this year? This year's going to be different. Tell people how it's going to be different this year.
1: The reason it's going to be different is because we have taken tourism dollars that can only go to tourism-related projects, and we're redoing the amphitheater. That project is literally underway today.
0: How's that looking?
1: It's going to look absolutely fabulous because we're going to, in essence, cut it in half so it can be a smaller venue or a larger venue. We're going to upgrade the restrooms. We're going to upgrade the concessions. We're going to provide more back-of-the-house things that will be more conducive to attracting artists. We're going to have seating in the front of the stage. We're excited about that.
0: VIP seating is key to getting good acts, isn't it?
1: Key to getting good acts. But the thing was, our amphitheater would hold 15,000 people. That's good if you're going to get the Rolling Stones. That's good if you're going to get somebody else. But the sweet spot is really between 4 and 7 for most artists. And so this way it won't look like, even though you have 7,000 people there, the way it is now it looks like nobody's there. But it's going to be beautifully landscaped. It's going to be an exquisite place to go see entertainment. And we're so thankful for our partnership with Peachtree Entertainment. They're going to put on 10 shows a year. And they're investing money, their money, in the amphitheater upgrades. They don't have exclusive use, but they do get to have 10 shows there a year, which we're over the moon about. And we're really excited about our partnership with ANMED, and they're putting real dollars into the amphitheater project. So I say all that to say the amphitheater is closed right now, so we're moving everything to the balloon launch field. And so the Cancer Association Hot Air Fair is going to be there. Celebrate Anderson is going to be there. Also during the same time, we're going to be having an agricultural exposition in the Civic Center building. So it's going to be a wonderful place for you to spend Labor Day and have a whole lot of fun doing a whole lot of things that don't cost you anything to do except just go there.
0: There's going to be a drone show for the
1: first time we're going to have a drone show and fireworks, but it's going to be a drone show to celebrate our 200th anniversary and the 250th anniversary of the country. So we're excited about that. That's going to be good. Like you said, it's really coming up fast. So
0: and there's three artists this
1: year. There's three artists. We're going to have a Yacht Rock Review Band, which everybody's crazy about these days. And then we're going to have Winya Bay, another good band. And then we're going to have Darius Rucker's daughter, and she's going to play. And we may have add another one in there, but right now that's what it's fixed as. And we also want to thank our people who pay for this. Michelin is a big supporter of Celebrate Anderson. Arthrex is a big supporter. Blue Ridge Electric's a big supporter. We have a lot of community support from various people who helped the county put this on to provide this free show for everybody. So while it will be a different venue, we're excited about it, and we think everything's going to go wonderfully well on that. So that's coming up, and so that's where that is right now.
0: So first of the year, you think the amphitheater will be done by first of the year?
1: Oh, we're on a tight deadline to get that done because we have shows lined up.
0: So they're already lining shows up for that.
1: They're lining shows up, so that place has got to be ready, and it's got to be right. We're also expecting to receive more private donations to go towards helping the amphitheater, so we're excited about that.
0: A lot going on at the Civic Center other than just that, though, right? I mean, they still got their ball fields, pickleball, tennis.
1: The Civic Center building's always used. It may not be some entertainment, but it is some group, trade group, church group. Some group is using the Civic Center building. But we're covered up with sports, youth sports out there, with pickleball, with tennis, with soccer, with baseball, softball. All of that's going on out there 24/7 just about. The trail out of the Civic Center needed some tender, loving care. And so we've been doing some work on the trail system out of the Civic Center. You can see some of that work there. Unfortunately, in some places, we're going to have to take down a few trees, which I don't like. We'll replant more, but because it's just literally eating up the trail. And so we're trying to prevent having to do that over again. So we've got that going on.
0: And also the Civic Center, I guess, is saying goodbye to an old friend that's retiring.
1: Yes, she is retiring. Adrian Cole's worked for the county for 29 years. She's retiring. She has some other business endeavors that she wants to pursue, but she's been a good and faithful employee for Anderson County, and we wish her the best.
0: And you're already searching for somebody to come in?
1: We have some staff in-house that we're looking to promote.
0: Anderson County has a lot of long-term employees with a lot of experience.
1: Yes.
0: I mean, they have a lot of institutional knowledge and help.
1: A lot of institutional knowledge, and you have a lot of people in Anderson County who have a passion for Anderson County, are happy and proud to work for Anderson County. I think right now we have probably one of the best county staffs that you can have in the whole United States.
0: Turnover at the higher levels, right?
1: And there's very little turnover. You can do a lot of things, okay? There's one thing you cannot buy in this world. You cannot buy passion. Somebody either has a passion for what they do and a passion for Anderson County, or they don't. And we're so fortunate to have people who love Anderson County. If you can love something called a county with geographical boundaries, I do. But they also share that love, and they want the best for it. And they put the time and effort. They don't watch the clock. They're just great.
0: And you can't buy institutional knowledge either.
1: And you can't buy institutional knowledge either.
0: Before we leave the Civic Center, any updates on Kid Venture Park?
1: Everything's going well. We're probably coming to the end of splash pad right there, and we're still looking if we find more money to do other things. You know, we have grants in to redo the walking track around the pond, and we have a request in to do work at Broadway Lake. Matter of fact, our Broadway Lake project should be getting underway. We're still doing the design work on that, so we're really excited. We're going to just redo that whole landing area out there. It's going to really be nice. It's going to be a major upgrade, so we're excited about new docks. Everything is going to be beautiful. And also, we're almost ready. We let the contract last week to the new expansion at Green Pond Landing. Another thing is being funded with tourism dollars and grants that you get for tourism because of that. We're also working.
0: Remind people why we have to expand Green Pond out there, because a lot of people don't understand that it's already big and everything.
1: It's already big, but we always want to make sure it's the premier location, not only in the Southeast, but in the United States of America.
0: People start
1: fishing.
0: Copying them out.
1: They come and they say, this is what we want to do. Well, I'm glad you're doing this, because now we're going to do this and make it even better, because we don't want to lose that. We're also re-upping our Savannah River Byways project. That'll be coming up on council to really highlight the Savannah River area, but it'll also spotlight Green Pond again. And Green Pond has been an economic engine for us, and we want to maintain that economic engine the best we can. But we have great plans out there for the future. We just have to do it in small doses, or when we can snag grant money.
0: Backing up to Broadway Lake a little bit, is anything on the agenda down the road to get it dredged again?
1: It's probably going to cost $60 or $70 million. The last time it was dredged was when Congressman Butler Derrick was in office, lo these many years ago, and he got a special appropriation to dredge Broadway Lake. Broadway Lake is a county lake. The county owns that. And so it's our responsibility to take care of it. And we spend a lot of money doing that. But at some point in time, it's going to have to be dredged again. It's just a fact. It's going to have to be dredged again.
0: The county's also working with CodeRight planners to revise and make more accessible land use development ordinances. What's the latest update you've gotten on this work?
1: It's still a work in progress. They're making good progress. But again, it takes a long time to do something that's going to be the book on what you can and cannot do. It will be easy to read, easy to understand. There won't be parts that conflict with each other or give you an opportunity to interpret things to a degree. Hopefully it's going to be, I don't want to say the Bible, but the rule book for Anderson County development. So we're excited about that. It's costing us a nice bit of money, but I think it's going to be a good guidebook for the citizens and for people wanting to develop in Anderson County.
0: One thing that's been revealed through all this is we're the only county in the United States that does zoning based on voting precincts. Any chance that could change?
1: Some people want that to change, but I will tell you this. We've just had 5 precincts off the top of my head that have done the required petitions and zoned themselves. And the purpose was always not to impose government from the top down on people. Let the people in that precinct decide what they want to do. And so far, it's speeded up dramatically, and I know there are a whole lot of other districts. I had a meeting Monday night on that of other people who are going to start that zoning process. And I think it works well because it's local buy-in, it's what they want, and how they want to see the county develop in their area. So we may be the only one, but we're the only one who does a lot of stuff different from everybody else.
0: And a lot of this is going to be based on the work that came out of the comprehensive plan.
1: Absolutely, right? Which is required by state law. Every 10 years you do that. You update it every 5 years. But this is really going to be, this comprehensive plan is probably going to be the best one that we've ever had. Not probably, it is going to
0: be. It's the most readable, I can say
1: that. It's the most readable, it's the most defined, it's the most intense.
0: The Savannah River Scenic Byway is part of that plan.
1: Yes.
0: Sort of in there. What does that include?
1: Well, it includes highlighting that area, also offers us other opportunities to secure more funding. It also makes it a high-profile area. It also adds layer protection. And people don't remember, the Savannah River was the main highway forever in a day. It was the main highway. And it's a beautiful resource that needs to be protected, and this will help us do that.
0: And there's a group working on that right now.
1: Absolutely right. Now, we're working on that. On the next council agenda, we will have two ordinances on there that will make that even more of a reality.
0: How about the new county detention center? Still on track to open by Thanksgiving?
1: Everything's on track for that. We're still trying to work out the details on when we're going to have open house so people can see. Still toying with the idea as a fundraiser that you two can spend the night in the Anderson County Jail. And so we're working on that, and we're getting close to doing the naming. The names haven't been revealed yet, but it's going to be in honor of people who have devoted their lives to Anderson County, who were in the detention facility. Not politicians, not other people, but people who actually spent their life working in the detention part of Anderson County.
0: That will have ripple effects throughout the community beyond just the detention center, right? I mean, the way they're changing everything, the way they're doing intakes and mental health and other things.
1: All of that, but we've been changing that in the old facility with the increased emphasis on mental health to keep people from coming back and back and back. The ability that we have now, thanks to the opioid thing, to provide scholarships to three different addiction centers, two for women, one for men. We also give some to other things, our partnership with Clemson University, our partnership with ANMED, everything that we can do, our coroner's office with their education program in the schools, all of that works together. Drug court that we've done, all of that works as a piece to keep people from going back and back and back to the detention center. But again, and we've talked about this, there's going to be a place for different groups to come in and minister to the prisoners, church groups, reading groups, other things like that that we haven't had the space to do. So we're excited about that.
0: On Tuesday, County Council honored the Emergency Services for their efforts. How's that department grown over the years?
1: Well, we used to have one man and a secretary forever and a day. Colonel King was over that forever. But now we have a full-time staff. Their whole job is, when they're not engaged in an emergency, they are making sure that if an emergency occurs, we are ready for that emergency. And they do the most fantastic job in the world. Not this Sunday, but the Sunday before last, I got a call at 4:00 in the morning. And it was from emergency management and said, "This is what's happening at the hospital." And we were already there on the scene, providing the assistance we could to ANMED, because we have some capabilities that they could take advantage of. So we've been supporting ANMED to the fullest extent that we can, everything from burner phones to satellite links and things like that. So we're prepared for just about any emergency you can have. And you know, we've completed the new backup emergency operations center, so we're proud about that. But they're either constantly training, or they're constantly doing something, or they're thinking about bad things that could happen.
0: And there are a lot of bad. I mean, emergency is a pretty broad definition.
1: It's a very broad definition.
0: And they're getting ready to have citizens want to learn more about it. They're going to have a class for that too.
1: Absolutely, a class for that.
0: Speaking of budgets, is the county still waiting to hear from the state on some of the funding which is expected?
1: We're still waiting on some earmarks or directed spending requests that we have that total around $10 million for projects such as generators for the Civic Center, upgrades to several other facilities in the county. So we're waiting on that. So we're hoping that all of that comes true. We know there's debate on what they should and shouldn't do, but every request that we made is well documented, and it goes to public safety, things that enhance public safety. So I think we have a good shot on that.
0: Early fall is paving season. Any updates on road funding maybe?
1: Council approved the other night the ACTC request. I think I can't remember the total of roads, but those are going to take place pretty quick. And we're looking for additional money, plus we have some additional grant money that we're fixing to spend. We're on $11 million on an interchange up at 81. We're $400,000 short, but I think I know where I can find that $400,000. So we can do that, take some strain there, and we're still beating up every state agency we can to get any money that we possibly can to do roads.
0: With a recent ransomware attack on ANMED, has the county redoubled cybersecurity efforts?
1: Absolutely. We monitor that every day. I mean, that is happening all of the time, everywhere. I mean, they're attacking water companies, they're attacking hospitals, they're attacking everything they can. They try to hack us every day. Continuously, they try to do that. And so our people are ever vigilant on what could possibly happen. So yes, it's a real possibility. I think Spartanburg County got hit twice. And it's hard to put all of that stuff back together. It's very hard.
0: And it's not just cybersecurity. In your years in county leadership, how have you watched just security in general get more expensive and change?
1: Well, it's grown.
0: There was a time you and I could just wander in the courthouse from eight doors.
1: You could wander in the courthouse from four different doors.
0: Yeah.
1: And we had a snack bar
0: right
1: there on the first floor. And Junior ran the snack bar.
0: Right.
1: And you could get hot dogs and hamburgers and anything you wanted. But now, you know, we have a guard at the only entrance that you can come into the courthouse. You have guards at the courthouse. Every county building, we have guards. In the old days, you just wandered in. You can't do that anymore. And the court system demands that you not let that happen.
0: And there's costs associated with that.
1: There's a lot of costs associated with that.
0: What report are you getting on the farmer's market? Had a good year. Looks like tomatoes are starting to run out.
1: And that's why I'll have to be there early Saturday morning.
0: I was there Saturday in line, and the guy in front of me bought the entire basket of tomatoes. He said, I just want the whole basket. And I'm like...
1: So, yeah, that's always a sad time of the year when that happens. But I'll be down there in the morning loading up on stuff.
0: They seem to have had a pretty good year.
1: Oh, it's been a great year. Sharon Nicomito, as always, does a fantastic job.
0: Looks like Paul's is getting slammed again this summer. Are you any updates from what's going on out there?
1: They're just keeping up, doing the best they can. A big shout out to Lawless Metals, a local company here in Anderson, homegrown. They're really big supporters of the animal shelter. They do a lot to help us, and just wanted to give a shout out to them. And several other things that we're working on out there, that those people out there work hard. They do a great job. And it's just hard to keep up. People need to be responsible for their animals. People need to take advantage of spay and neuter programs. All of that needs to happen because it just doesn't go away. The council has funded groups to help with feral cats, help with spay and neuter programs, all of these things. We probably do more than most counties in that area on animal welfare, and I think we do a pretty good job.
0: That feral cat program has been pretty successful over the years.
1: Yes, it's been very successful. People don't understand. It's the Underground Catwoman Brigade, and they do a fantastic job. And they don't get paid one dime for it, and they are just magnificent and wonderful. I'm not saying anything about Summer. I'm not going to mention Summer's name.
0: And sterilized cats also help keep rodent populations and other things down.
1: They certainly do. And it's a humane way to handle things.
0: Well, we're more than halfway through the county's bicentennial year, and there's been several events and activities. New books coming out in September, and the museum has special exhibits for this. Have you heard anything from the towns about participation in the October parade?
1: Oh, I know we're going to have participation from the towns. There was a parade meeting this morning. I had a meeting with council. I couldn't go. But the people who have already applied, that's a good number. But everybody to know that all you have to do is go put that application in and you can be in the parade. We want every town, I want every fire department, everybody who has an idea about being in a parade, you and your grandmother, if you want to be in the parade, please be in the parade, because we want it to be a big, fun, spectacular event in October, and I think it'll be fun, and I think the county float's really going to cause some happy looks. They won't let me see it because I can't see it yet, but I think it's going to be spectacular.
0: I don't know if you've talked to the cities. The road construction on down Main Street won't be started by then, I don't guess.
1: I don't know.
0: First part of October.
1: I don't know that. Yeah. They're certainly doing enough work to make it happen.
0: Yeah, it needs to happen.
1: But the city's involved with the parade, too, just as much as we are. So it's not a county event. It's an Anderson County event for everybody in Anderson County.
0: And we talked about last time, 200 years is a pretty good ride for a county.
1: That's a pretty good ride.
0: Yep. Well, in 105 days, the Anderson County Christmas tree will have its unofficial lighting, and it's going to stay lit through Christmas, right?
1: This is what we're going to do this year. It's what we should have done, and I've been thinking about it. We were lighting it before Thanksgiving, the day before Thanksgiving, then turning it off. This year, we're going to have the event. People need to write this down. The Wednesday before Thanksgiving, So if you're in town, we're going to light that Christmas tree, and it's going to stay lit the whole time.
0: Will it be a turning-on event that night? Or?
1: Yeah, we're going to have the traditional, usual turning-on event, but it'll be the Wednesday before Thanksgiving. A lot of people will be coming home to visit relatives and everything, so we want it to stay lit for that whole period of time.
0: And have you gotten a report on how much bigger the tree's going to be this year?
1: It's going to be just a little bit bigger.
0: Any chance for a Christmas float in the Bicentennial Parade?
1: It would be a good idea.
0: Because that is the actual birthday of the county's in December.
1: Yes, it is.
0: But people can still, where can they sign up for the parade?
1: All you have to do is go to the Anderson County website. You will find an application there. Just go to the museum. It's right there. And please, we want everybody to participate. We have a lot of businesses that have already signed up. We've had government sign up. But I want everybody, if your neighborhood wants to have a float, like I said, if you and grandmama want to have a float. Let's have fun with this. Let's make it a fun event.
0: The first time in my lifetime, I think it's the only parade other than Veterans Day and Christmas we've ever had in Anderson.
1: That's true.
0: So we don't like
1: parades.
0: But
1: we only do it every 200 years.
0: So whether we need to or not.
1: Yeah, whether we need to or not.
2: That wraps up this week's Anderson County Administrator Update. 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

0: We're kicking off the day with some patchy fog that should clear up by 9 a.m., turning partly sunny with a high reaching 88. Keep an umbrella handy, though. There's a 50% chance of showers and thunderstorms popping up. Tonight, we'll see those storms linger until about 2 a.m. before settling into patchy fog. We'll cool down to around 69, and there's still that 50% chance of rain. Now, looking ahead to Saturday, expect some fog early on, with a slight chance of showers just before lunchtime. The afternoon brings another round of potential thunderstorms, but it'll be partly sunny, hitting a high near 87. Rain possibility sits at 50%. Stay weather aware, everyone. Checking our current conditions in Anderson, it's 75 degrees, and the air is very humid, with relative humidity at 90%. Winds are completely calm right now. Visibility is 10 miles, and the sky is clear.
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0: We're kicking off the day with some patchy fog that should clear up by 9 a.m., turning partly sunny with a high reaching 88. Keep an umbrella handy, though. There's a 50% chance of showers and thunderstorms popping up. Tonight, we'll see those storms linger until about 2 a.m., before settling into patchy fog. We'll cool down to around 69, and there's still that 50% chance of rain. Now looking ahead to Saturday, expect some fog early on, with a slight chance of showers just before lunchtime. The afternoon brings another round of potential thunderstorms, but it'll be partly sunny, hitting a high near 87. Rain possibility sits at 50%. Stay weather aware, everyone.
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1: Friday night, the Yellow Jackets march into Patriot territory. Coach Jason Tone leads T.O. Hanna into Powdersville for another Anderson County showdown with Robert Muster and the Patriots.
2: 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Kevin Selman has the play-by-play with Dickie Smith, Cam Bailey, and statistician and halftime host Kane Evans. 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
1: We're kicking off the day with some patchy fog that should clear up by 9 a.m., turning partly sunny with a high reaching 88. Keep an umbrella handy though. There's a 50% chance of showers and thunderstorms popping up. Tonight we'll see those storms linger until about 2 a.m. before settling into patchy fog. We'll cool down to around 69, and there's still that 50% chance of rain. Now looking ahead to Saturday, expect some fog early on, with a slight chance of showers just before lunchtime. The afternoon brings another round of potential thunderstorms, but it'll be partly sunny, hitting a high near 87. Rain possibility sits at 50%. Stay weather aware, everyone.
2: In Anderson right now, it's 79 degrees with clear skies, and the humidity is holding steady at 79%. Winds are calm and the air is completely still out there, with visibility around 10 miles.
3: Anderson County, stay weather aware, coffee ready, and skeptical of any light breeze in July.

0: We're kicking off the day with some patchy fog that should clear up by 9 a.m., turning partly sunny with a high reaching 88. Keep an umbrella handy, though. There's a 50% chance of showers and thunderstorms popping up. Tonight, we'll see those storms linger until about 2 a.m. before settling into patchy fog. We'll cool down to around 69, and there's still that 50% chance of rain. Now, looking ahead to Saturday, expect some fog early on, with a slight chance of showers just before lunchtime. The afternoon brings another round of potential thunderstorms, but it'll be partly sunny, hitting a high near 87. Rain possibility sits at 50%. Stay weather aware, everyone.
1: In Anderson right now, it's 79 degrees with clear skies, and the humidity is holding steady at 79%. Winds are calm, and the air is completely still out there, with visibility around 10 miles.
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5: We're kicking off the day with some patchy fog that should clear up by 9 a.m., turning partly sunny with a high reaching 88. Keep an umbrella handy, though. There's a 50% chance of showers and thunderstorms popping up. Tonight, we'll see those storms linger until about 2 a.m., before settling into patchy fog. We'll cool down to around 69, and there's still that 50% chance of rain. Now looking ahead to Saturday, expect some fog early on, with a slight chance of showers just before lunchtime. The afternoon brings another round of potential thunderstorms, but it'll be partly sunny, hitting a high near 87. Rain possibility sits at 50%. Stay weather aware, everyone.
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2: We're kicking off the day with some patchy fog that should clear up by 9 a.m., turning partly sunny with a high reaching 88. Keep an umbrella handy though. There's a 50% chance of showers and thunderstorms popping up. Tonight we'll see those storms linger until about 2 a.m. before settling into patchy fog. We'll cool down to around 69 and there's still that 50% chance of rain. Now looking ahead to Saturday, expect some fog early on with a slight chance of showers just before lunchtime. The afternoon brings another round of potential thunderstorms, but it'll be partly sunny, hitting a high near 87. Rain possibility sits at 50%. Stay weather aware, everyone.
3: Checking the latest conditions in Anderson, we're sitting at 82 degrees Fahrenheit with 69% relative humidity, and the air is completely still out there with calm winds. Visibility is running about 10 miles, and the sky is clear.
4: Weather update complete. Enjoy the sunshine, but remember, there's a very fine line between a golden tan and looking like a cooked lobster. Protect your skin and pump the music.

0: kicking off the day with some patchy fog that should clear up by 9 a.m., turning partly sunny with a high reaching 88. Keep an umbrella handy though. There's a 50% chance of showers and thunderstorms popping up. Tonight we'll see those storms linger until about 2 a.m. before settling into patchy fog. We'll cool down to around 69, and there's still that 50% chance of rain. Now looking ahead to Saturday, expect some fog early on, with a slight chance of showers just before lunchtime. The afternoon brings another round of potential thunderstorms, but it'll be partly sunny, hitting a high near 87. Rain possibility sits at 50%. Stay weather aware, everyone. Checking the latest conditions in Anderson, we're sitting at 82 degrees Fahrenheit with 69% relative humidity, and the air is completely still out there with calm winds. Visibility is running about 10 miles and the sky is clear.
1: Belton Roads to downtown Anderson. WALH keeps the forecast local. The mood light.
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3: The Midday Beach Party with Pat Quinn.
4: Hello again, everyone. It's Pat Quinn. Welcome into the Midday Beach Party. Thrilled to death to bring you Jennifer James. Remember that name. Atlanta-based corporate band called We Got the Beat. Jennifer began singing in church, choirs, and leading worship services, working in musical theater, and then led into cover bands, writing, singing on other people's tracks. Most recently, The Tam's My True Love. When Gary Louder of Gary Louder and Smoking Hot heard him sing on a track and another artist encouraged me to do something original, it was my time. Living now with her producer and fiance, Brad Cox. Three dogs and incredible talent. Get ready, world.

0: Today's show is brought to you by Side Salads. Do I want fries with my burger? Nope. I'd rather have a loose pile of leaves with a sad shredded carrot.
1: Getting you through the workday and the midday. 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A moment ago, I told you Jennifer sang backup on this new hit. It's Little Red and the Tams, a song written by Charles.

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5: What kind of fool do you think I am?
6: We're kicking off the day with some patchy fog that should clear up by 9 a.m., turning partly sunny with a high reaching 88. Keep an umbrella handy, though. There's a 50% chance of showers and thunderstorms popping up. Tonight, we'll see those storms linger until about 2 a.m. before settling into patchy fog. We'll cool down to around 69, and there's still that 50% chance of rain. Now looking ahead to Saturday, expect some fog early on, with a slight chance of showers just before lunchtime. The afternoon brings another round of potential thunderstorms, but it'll be partly sunny, hitting a high near 87. Rain possibility sits at 50%. Stay weather aware, everyone.
7: In Anderson right now, it's 87 degrees with partly cloudy skies, humidity at 56%, and winds coming in from the light and variable at about 3 miles per hour. Visibility around 10 miles.
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0: Hi there, it's Pat Gwynn. Thanks for joining us on the Midday Beach Party. It's a celebration of the music of the Catalinas. How I miss my dear friend, Johnny Barker.
11: I was with two other bands from 1980 until 2014 and living in Raleigh. So our family times together were few and far between. So when the time came for the last transition, it was literally like going back home. The Catalinas, though, originally from Charlotte, were actually now based in Statesville, our hometown. So it worked out perfectly. Gary and I started playing music in our living room as kids from the time I was about 12, he was 16. And we eventually started a local band in Statesville called the Venturas around 1962, based on the Catalinas, of course, who played at the Grace Park Rec Center often in those days. So definitely a natural chemistry. Also might mention my younger brother, Lynn, has been with the band since 2014, when I rejoined the Catalinas. So it's like a little family reunion whenever we play. It's great.

Hi there, it's Pat Quinn. Join me for Pat Quinn at the Beach, the Soul Vault, the Golden Hour, and many other of our programs on many of these same stations. Johnny Taylor, wall to wall on the Midday Beach Party.

0: It's official. After almost 2 decades, the Making Waves cruise returns, but this time we're going to be washed ashore.
1: Loved one owns a gun.
0: It's a Making Waves reunion land cruise, and it's docking at the Ocean Drive Resort in beautiful downtown North Myrtle Beach. 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It's in the very place it all started. It's easy. 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All reservations and tickets must be purchased through All About Travel, 843-281-0480. 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
4: We're kicking off the day with some patchy fog that should clear up by 9 a.m., turning partly sunny with a high reaching 88. Keep an umbrella handy though. There's a 50% chance of showers and thunderstorms popping up. Tonight we'll see those storms linger until about 2 a.m. before settling into patchy fog. We'll cool down to around 69, and there's still that 50% chance of rain. Now looking ahead to Saturday, expect some fog early on, with a slight chance of showers just before lunchtime. The afternoon brings another round of potential thunderstorms, but it'll be partly sunny, hitting a high near 87. Rain possibility sits at 50%. Stay weather aware, everyone.
5: In Anderson right now, it's 87 degrees with partly cloudy skies, humidity at 56%, and winds coming in from the light and variable at about 3 miles per hour. Visibility around 10 miles.
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0: Today, we're starting off with some patchy fog to kick things off between 7 and 9. Then a chance for showers and thunderstorms rolls in. So, keep your umbrella handy as we're heading for a high of 88. Tonight, more chances of those showers and thunderstorms before 2, and we're settling down with patchy fog and mostly cloudy skies, dipping to 69. Looking ahead to Saturday, expect that morning fog again, followed by a slight chance of rain showers, before more thunderstorms possibly make an appearance in the afternoon. It's another partly sunny day, with a high around 87.
1: In Anderson right now, it's 87 degrees with partly cloudy skies, humidity at 56%, and winds coming in from the light and variable at about 3 miles per hour. Visibility around 10 miles.
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4: Today, we're starting off with some patchy fog to kick things off between 7 and 9. Then a chance for showers and thunderstorms rolls in. So, keep your umbrella handy as we're heading for a high of 88. Tonight, more chances of those showers and thunderstorms before 2, and we're settling down with patchy fog and mostly cloudy skies, dipping to 69. Looking ahead to Saturday, expect that morning fog again, followed by a slight chance of rain showers, before more thunderstorms possibly make an appearance in the afternoon. It's another partly sunny day, with a high around 87.
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2: Today, we're starting off with some patchy fog to kick things off between 7 and 9. Then a chance for showers and thunderstorms rolls in. So, keep your umbrella handy as we're heading for a high of 88. Tonight, more chances of those showers and thunderstorms before 2, and we're settling down with patchy fog and mostly cloudy skies, dipping to 69. Looking ahead to Saturday, expect that morning fog again, followed by a slight chance of rain showers, before more thunderstorms possibly make an appearance in the afternoon. It's another partly sunny day, with a high around 87.
3: In Anderson right now, it's 86 degrees, with a relative humidity of 58%, and we're seeing a light breeze from the southwest at 5 miles per hour. Visibility is about 10 miles, and the sky is mostly cloudy.
4: If the weather changes before you get to Pendleton, don't blame us. It's the upstate.
5: Shout. Coming right back at you, baby.

0: Today, we're starting off with some patchy fog to kick things off between 7 and 9. Then a chance for showers and thunderstorms rolls in. So, keep your umbrella handy as we're heading for a high of 88. Tonight, more chances of those showers and thunderstorms before 2, and we're settling down with patchy fog and mostly cloudy skies, dipping to 69. Looking ahead to Saturday, expect that morning fog again, followed by a slight chance of rain showers, before more thunderstorms possibly make an appearance in the afternoon. It's another partly sunny day, with a high around 87. In Anderson right now, it's 86 degrees, with a relative humidity of 58%, and we're seeing a light breeze from the southwest at 5 miles per hour. Visibility is about 10 miles, and the sky is mostly cloudy.
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4: Today, we're starting off with some patchy fog to kick things off between 7 and 9. Then a chance for showers and thunderstorms rolls in. So, keep your umbrella handy as we're heading for a high of 88. Tonight, more chances of those showers and thunderstorms before 2, and we're settling down with patchy fog and mostly cloudy skies, dipping to 69. Looking ahead to Saturday, expect that morning fog again, followed by a slight chance of rain showers, before more thunderstorms possibly make an appearance in the afternoon. It's another partly sunny day, with a high around 87.
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2: Today, we're starting off with some patchy fog to kick things off between 7 and 9. Then a chance for showers and thunderstorms rolls in. So, keep your umbrella handy as we're heading for a high of 88. Tonight, more chances of those showers and thunderstorms before 2, and we're settling down with patchy fog and mostly cloudy skies, dipping to 69. Looking ahead to Saturday, expect that morning fog again, followed by a slight chance of rain showers, before more thunderstorms possibly make an appearance in the afternoon. It's another partly sunny day, with a high around 87.
3: In Anderson right now, it is 86 degrees with an overcast sky, and the humidity is at 58%. Winds are coming in from the southeast at about 5 miles per hour, with visibility around 10 miles.
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everyone, this is Brian Thompson. Every Wednesday, WALH turns back the clock to the sound that moved America. From the Temptations and the Supremes to Marvin Gaye, Stevie Wonder, the Four Tops, and more. 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

0: Today, we're starting off with some patchy fog to kick things off between 7 and 9. Then a chance for showers and thunderstorms rolls in. So, keep your umbrella handy as we're heading for a high of 88. Tonight, more chances of those showers and thunderstorms before 2, and we're settling down with patchy fog and mostly cloudy skies, dipping to 69. Looking ahead to Saturday, expect that morning fog again, followed by a slight chance of rain showers, before more thunderstorms possibly make an appearance in the afternoon. It's another partly sunny day, with a high around 87.
1: In Anderson right now, it is 86 degrees with an overcast sky, and the humidity is at 58%. Winds are coming in from the southeast at about 5 miles per hour, with visibility around 10 miles.
2: 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Short, local, and less confusing than South Carolina winter.
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And now, let's hit the stage with a Broadway theme.

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1: 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Echo Theater is bringing Little Women to life in an upcoming production that follows the enduring story of the March sisters, Meg, Joe, Beth, and Amy, as they grow up, grow apart, and hold on to what keeps them together. At the center of all of it is Joe March, a determined young writer trying to carve out her future while navigating family responsibilities, personal ambition, and the challenges of becoming who she wants to be.
0: And I guarantee by next
1: around her, each of her sisters faces their own journey, from love and loss to dreams, expectations, and identity. Little Women has remained a lasting favorite in both literature and theater because of its emotional honesty and strong focus on family. It's a story that balances quiet, personal moments with bigger themes of change, resilience, and growing up.
2: You are a lunatic!
1: 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The result is a performance that feels both intimate and timeless. Echo Theater's production continues that tradition, bringing a well-known story to the stage in a way that connects with both longtime fans and new audiences alike. If you enjoy classic storytelling, strong character-driven drama, and emotionally rich theater, this is one to watch. For tickets, showtimes, and more information, visit echotheatersc.com.
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0: Today, we're starting off with some patchy fog to kick things off between 7 and 9. Then a chance for showers and thunderstorms rolls in. So, keep your umbrella handy as we're heading for a high of 88. Tonight, more chances of those showers and thunderstorms before 2, and we're settling down with patchy fog and mostly cloudy skies, dipping to 69. Looking ahead to Saturday, expect that morning fog again, followed by a slight chance of rain showers, before more thunderstorms possibly make an appearance in the afternoon. It's another partly sunny day, with a high around 87.
1: Checking our current conditions in Anderson, South Carolina, it's 90 degrees Fahrenheit with clear skies. Humidity is at 50%, and there's a light breeze from the southeast at about 8 miles per hour, with visibility around 10 miles.
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You're tuned in to On Cue. If you've spent any time driving through Liberty lately, you've likely seen the marquee at 314 West Main Street lighting up. The Pickens County Performing Arts Center has really carved out a niche for itself lately, becoming the go-to spot for big, high-production shows that still feel like a community event. Looking at the calendar, things are about to get busy. Starting April 16th, they are bringing the hilarious chaos of Noises Off to the stage. It's essentially a play within a play where everything goes wrong, and it is a must-see for anyone who loves a good farce. After that, they're shifting gears into some massive symphonic tributes. On April 23rd, you can hear the epic scores of The Lord of the Rings and Hans Zimmer, followed immediately on the 24th by the magical music of Harry Potter. And for the country fans, mark May 16th for Daryl Worley and July 23rd for Tracy Byrd. They are bringing some serious star power to our corner of the upstate this summer. Pricing is pretty versatile here. For the local theater runs like Noises Off or Alice's Adventures in Wonderland in late May, you're looking at around $15 to $25. The big touring concerts jump up a bit, usually starting around $40. A quick heads up for your visit, they do enforce a clear bag policy. Also, the parking is managed by the Veterans Helping Veterans Group. There's no set fee, but bringing a donation for them is a great way to support our local heroes while you catch a show. For the actors listening, they are often on the lookout for local talent for their community theater blocks. Auditions are usually posted a few months out on PickensTheater.com. If you're more of a behind-the-scenes person, they're always looking for extra hands on deck for show days. From wizards to country legends, Liberty is definitely worth the drive this month. I'm Vanessa, and this is On Cue.

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1: Did you forget, Lafayette?
0: What?
1: Have you an ounce of regret? You accumulate debt, you accumulate power, yet in their hour of need you forget.
0: Lafayette's a smart man, he'll be fine. And before he was your friend, he was mine. If we try to fight in every revolution in the world, we never stop. Where do we draw the line?
1: So quick-witted.
0: Alas, I admit it.
1: I bet you were quite a lawyer.
0: My defendants got acquitted.
1: Yeah. Well, someone ought to remind you.
0: What?
1: You're nothing without Washington behind you.
0: Hamilton.
2: 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It's time to start the show. It's time for On Cue with Quinn on WALH 94.9 FM. Coming this October, the Anderson Market Theater presents the Broadway comedy smash, Avenue Q. Running October 9th through the 26th inside the Market Theater, this adults-only puppet musical blends outrageous humor, catchy songs, and sharp comedy into one unforgettable night at the theater. And just to be clear, this is definitely not one for the kids. Avenue Q has become a cult favorite for audiences who enjoy Avenue Q.

0: Looking ahead to Saturday, expect that morning fog again, followed by a slight chance of rain showers, before more thunderstorms possibly make an appearance in the afternoon. It's another partly sunny day, with a high around 87.
1: Checking our current conditions in Anderson, South Carolina, it's 90 degrees Fahrenheit with clear skies. Humidity is at 50%, and there's a light breeze from the southeast at about 8 miles per hour, with visibility around 10 miles.
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3: 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Now heading over to Greenville, Center Stage is bringing a fast-paced comedy classic to the stage this fall with Neil Simon's Rumors. The production opens September 17th and runs through October 4th, 2026, with performances Thursdays through Saturdays at 7:30 p.m. and Sunday matinees at 3 p.m. Rumors takes place during an upscale dinner party where nothing goes according to plan. The host has been injured, the hostess is nowhere to be found, and what begins as a simple evening among friends quickly spirals into a night of confusion, cover-ups, and escalating chaos. As the guests arrive and try to piece together what's going on, the situation only gets more complicated. Secrets slip out, stories don't quite line up, and every attempt to fix the problem seems to make things worse, all building into a tightly timed comedy of errors. Neil Simon's writing is known for sharp dialogue and perfectly timed humor, and Rumors is one of his most popular farces for a good reason. It's fast, it's frantic, and it depends on an ensemble cast that can keep the energy moving while everything on stage falls apart in the most controlled way possible. Center Stage in Greenville is well known for strong comedic productions, and this kind of rapid-fire stage comedy is exactly the sort of show that fits their space and style. If you enjoy classic theater comedy with mistaken identities, escalating panic, and non-stop misunderstandings, this is one to keep on your radar this fall. For tickets and more information, visit centerstage.org. From Greenville to Anderson and everywhere in between, I'm Quinn, and this has been your Theater Spotlight on Cue on WALH 94.9 FM.
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2: Today, we're starting off with some patchy fog to kick things off between 7 and 9. Then a chance for showers and thunderstorms rolls in. So, keep your umbrella handy as we're heading for a high of 88. Tonight, more chances of those showers and thunderstorms before 2, and we're settling down with patchy fog and mostly cloudy skies, dipping to 69. Looking ahead to Saturday, expect that morning fog again, followed by a slight chance of rain showers, before more thunderstorms possibly make an appearance in the afternoon. It's another partly sunny day, with a high around 87.
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straight from the heart of the stage, and this is On Cue with Quinn Smith. Community theater isn't just entertainment, it's education. It teaches discipline, creativity, and collaboration, especially for young performers.

0: Look at her, a prisoner of the gutter, condemned by every syllable she utters. By right, she should be taken out and hung for the cold-blooded murder of the English tongue.
1: Ow!
0: Ow! Heavens, what a noise! This is what the British population calls an elementary education.
2: Oh, come, sir, I think you picked a poor example.
0: Did I? Hear them down in Soho Square, dropping H's everywhere, speaking English any way they like. You, sir, did you go to school?
3: What are you typing me for, fool?
0: No one taught him take instead of type. Hear a Yorkshireman, or worse, hear a Cornishman converse. I'd rather hear a choir singing flat. Chickens cackling in a barn, just like this one.
1: Gom.
0: Gom. I ask you, sir, what sort of word is that? It's ow and gone that keep her in her place. Not her wretched clothes and dirty face. Why can't the English teach their children how to speak? This verbal class distinction by now should be antique. If you spoke as she does, sir, instead of the way you do, why, you might be selling flowers too.
2: I beg your pardon, sir.
0: An Englishman's way of speaking absolutely classifies him. The moment he talks, he makes some other Englishman despise him. One common language I'm afraid we'll never get. Oh, why can't the English learn to set a good example to people whose English is painful to your ears? The Scotch and the Irish leave you close to tears. There even are places where English completely disappears. In America, they haven't used it for years. Why can't the English teach their children how to speak? Norwegians learn Norwegian, the Greeks are taught their Greek. In France, every Frenchman knows his language from A to Z. The French don't care what they do, actually, as long as they pronounce it properly.

0: week.
1: You're tuned in to On Cue. If you've spent any time driving through Liberty lately, you've likely seen the marquee at 314 West Main Street lighting up. The Pickens County Performing Arts Center has really carved out a niche for itself lately, becoming the go-to spot for big, high-production shows that still feel like a community event. Looking at the calendar, things are about to get busy. Starting April 16th, they are bringing the hilarious chaos of Noises Off to the stage. It's essentially a play within a play where everything goes wrong, and it is a must-see for anyone who loves a good farce. After that, they're shifting gears into some massive symphonic tributes. On April 23rd, you can hear the epic scores of The Lord of the Rings and Hans Zimmer, followed immediately on the 24th by the magical music of Harry Potter. And for the country fans, mark May 16th for Daryl Worley and July 23rd for Tracy Byrd. They are bringing some serious star power to our corner of the upstate this summer. Pricing is pretty versatile here. For the local theater runs like Noises Off or Alice's Adventures in Wonderland in late May, you're looking at around $15 to $25. The big touring concerts jump up a bit, usually starting around $40. A quick heads up for your visit, they do enforce a clear bag policy. Also, the parking is managed by the Veterans Helping Veterans group. There's no set fee, but bringing a donation for them is a great way to support our local heroes while you catch a show. 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Auditions are usually posted a few months out on PickensTheater.com. If you're more of a behind-the-scenes person, they're always looking for extra hands on deck for show days. From wizards to country legends, Liberty is definitely worth the drive this month. I'm Vanessa, and this is On Cue.
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3: Today, we're starting off with some patchy fog to kick things off between 7 and 9. Then a chance for showers and thunderstorms rolls in. So, keep your umbrella handy as we're heading for a high of 88. Tonight, more chances of those showers and thunderstorms before 2, and we're settling down with patchy fog and mostly cloudy skies, dipping to 69. Looking ahead to Saturday, expect that morning fog again, followed by a slight chance of rain showers, before more thunderstorms possibly make an appearance in the afternoon. It's another partly sunny day, with a high around 87.
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8: My tools were out stealing hubcaps on Letterman track. Have you let it? I can't believe it. Danny Zuko turned jock and strapped it in.
9: What are you doing, deserting us?
8: Well, you guys can't follow either all your lives, can you? Oh, come on, guys. You know you mean a lot to me. It's just that Sandy does too, and I'm gonna do anything I can to get her. That's

song says it all. You're tuned in to On Cue, Quinn Smith. Community theater gives people a chance to step into someone else's story and tell it with heart. Whether you're watching or performing, you're part of the magic.

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2: Today, we're starting off with some patchy fog to kick things off between 7 and 9. Then a chance for showers and thunderstorms rolls in. So, keep your umbrella handy as we're heading for a high of 88. Tonight, more chances of those showers and thunderstorms before 2, and we're settling down with patchy fog and mostly cloudy skies, dipping to 69. Looking ahead to Saturday, expect that morning fog again, followed by a slight chance of rain showers, before more thunderstorms possibly make an appearance in the afternoon. It's another partly sunny day, with a high around 87.
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0: tuned in to On Cue with Quinn Smith. Community theater creates friendships that last long after the curtain falls. It's not just a show, it's a family. And once you're part of it, you never forget
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0: It's time for On Cue on WALH 94.9 FM. Now heading over to Greenville, Center Stage is bringing a fast-paced comedy classic to the stage this fall with Neil Simon's Rumors. The production opens September 17th and runs through October 4th, 2026, with performances Thursdays through Saturdays at 7:30 p.m. and Sunday matinees at 3 p.m. Rumors takes place during an upscale dinner party where nothing goes according to plan. The host has been injured, the hostess is nowhere to be found, and what begins as a simple evening among friends quickly spirals into a night of confusion, cover-ups, and escalating chaos. As the guests arrive and try to piece together what's going on, the situation only gets more complicated. Secrets slip out, stories don't quite line up, and every attempt to fix the problem seems to make things worse, all building into a tightly timed comedy of errors. Neil Simon's writing is known for sharp dialogue and perfectly timed humor, and Rumors is one of his most popular farces for a good reason. It's fast, it's frantic, and it depends on an ensemble cast that can keep the energy moving while everything on stage falls apart in the most controlled way possible. Center Stage in Greenville is well known for strong comedic productions, and this kind of rapid-fire stage comedy is exactly the sort of show that fits their space and style. If you enjoy classic theater comedy with mistaken identities, escalating panic, and non-stop misunderstandings, this is one to keep on your radar this fall. For tickets and more information, visit centerstage.org. From Greenville to Anderson and everywhere in between, I'm Quinn, and this has been your Theater Spotlight on Cue on WALH 94.9 FM.
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0: Thank you for tuning in to On Cue. 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

0: today, we're starting off with some patchy fog to kick things off between 7 and 9. Then a chance for showers and thunderstorms rolls in. So, keep your umbrella handy as we're heading for a high of 88. Tonight, more chances of those showers and thunderstorms before 2, and we're settling down with patchy fog and mostly cloudy skies, dipping to 69. Looking ahead to Saturday, expect that morning fog again, followed by a slight chance of rain showers, before more thunderstorms possibly make an appearance in the afternoon. It's another partly sunny day, with a high around 87.
1: Henderson County forecast complete. Now go outside carefully. The humidity may already know your name.
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You're listening to On Cue with Quinn Smith. If you ever thought, I can never be on the stage, community theater is a perfect place to try. 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

0: It's time to turn on the stage lights. 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
1: Bobby, reason with the woman. I'm a little short this morning.
2: 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Can he come in for free just this once?
3: 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Every morning you all come here, and every morning some of you got reasons why you ain't gonna pay. And I'm here to tell you is gonna pay.
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0: That's Bobby. You're a sweet looking boy and I'd like to keep you around. But this man ain't coming in without paying. Not this time!
1: I can't wait much longer, Bobby. There's no telling what I might do.

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Volunteers and audiences are the backbone of every production. So if you love the arts, this is your chance to make a difference.

In times like these, we have no words. We have only each other. Today, we come together to mourn the passing of Emily Dietz, devoted wife of Charles, beloved mother to Lydia. Scripture tells us, sorrow not, for we do not walk alone.

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1: Today, we're starting off with some patchy fog to kick things off between 7 and 9. Then a chance for showers and thunderstorms rolls in. So, keep your umbrella handy as we're heading for a high of 88. Tonight, more chances of those showers and thunderstorms before 2, and we're settling down with patchy fog and mostly cloudy skies, dipping to 69. Looking ahead to Saturday, expect that morning fog again, followed by a slight chance of rain showers, before more thunderstorms possibly make an appearance in the afternoon. It's another partly sunny day, with a high around 87.
2: 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Perfect weather to go head down to the water and watch people yell at each other trying to back a boat trailer down the ramp. 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

That's another musical favorite, and you're listening to On Cue with Quinn Smith. Parents, grandparents, encourage your kids to get involved in the theater. It's a safe, creative space where they can find their voice.

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1: 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The best thing he can do for the revolution is turn and go back to planting tobacco in Mount Vernon.

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2: 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Now heading over to Greenville, Center Stage is bringing a fast-paced comedy classic to the stage this fall with Neil Simon's Rumors. The production opens September 17th and runs through October 4th, 2026, with performances Thursdays through Saturdays at 7:30 p.m. and Sunday matinees at 3 p.m. Rumors takes place during an upscale dinner party where nothing goes according to plan. The host has been injured, the hostess is nowhere to be found, and what begins as a simple evening among friends quickly spirals into a night of confusion, cover-ups, and escalating chaos. As the guests arrive and try to piece together what's going on, the situation only gets more complicated. Secrets slip out, stories don't quite line up, and every attempt to fix the problem seems to make things worse, all building into a tightly timed comedy of errors. Neil Simon's writing is known for sharp dialogue and perfectly timed humor, and Rumors is one of his most popular farces for a good reason. It's fast, it's frantic, and it depends on an ensemble cast that can keep the energy moving while everything on stage falls apart in the most controlled way possible. Center Stage in Greenville is well known for strong comedic productions, and this kind of rapid-fire stage comedy is exactly the sort of show that fits their space and style. If you enjoy classic theater comedy with mistaken identities, escalating panic, and non-stop misunderstandings, this is one to keep on your radar this fall. For tickets and more information, visit centerstage.org. From Greenville to Anderson and everywhere in between, I'm Quinn, and this has been your Theater Spotlight on Cue on WALH 94.9 FM.
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theater is alive and well right here at home. So go see a show, volunteer behind the scenes, step on stage as an actor or actress, and most importantly, get our youth involved in the arts. 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
1: What was that word you just said? Allentown? I'm offering you a chance to star in the biggest musical Broadway seen in 20 years, and you say Allentown?

0: Today, we're starting off with some patchy fog to kick things off between 7 and 9. Then a chance for showers and thunderstorms rolls in. So, keep your umbrella handy as we're heading for a high of 88. Tonight, more chances of those showers and thunderstorms before 2, and we're settling down with patchy fog and mostly cloudy skies, dipping to 69. Looking ahead to Saturday, expect that morning fog again, followed by a slight chance of rain showers, before more thunderstorms possibly make an appearance in the afternoon. It's another partly sunny day, with a high around 87.
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Jazz musical theater at its best, and this is On Cue with Quinn Smith. 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
1: You like it?
0: It's wonderful.

0: 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I would love to read this again. Wait. You can read it first.
1: No, that's all right.
0: No, really. You read it.
1: Oh, no, you.
0: No, you.
1: No. I can't.
0: You never learned to read?
1: Only a little and long ago.
0: Well, it just so happens that this is the perfect book to read aloud. Come here.

0: there something there that wasn't there before?
1: Why?
2: There may be something there that wasn't there before.
1: What's there, Mama?
2: Shh, I'll tell you when you're older. Come along, Chip.

0: So?
1: When will I know?
0: Soon. If it's to be. It'll be very soon now. Come along, son.
2: Knowing not that this was indeed the legendary sword called Excalibur, Arthur tried to pull it from the stone. He tried once, to no avail. He tried a second time, but still he could not pull it out. Then, for the third time, Arthur drew forth the sword.
3: So that must mean he's the king!
2: Wait and see.
3: I never knew books could do that.
2: Do what?
3: Take me away from this place. Make me forget for a little while.
2: Forget?
3: Who I am. What I am.
2: We have something in common, you know.

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1: 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On play-by-play, Kevin Sellman. Beside him with color commentary, Cam Bailey. Breaking down the history and the strategy, Coach Dickie Smith. And crunching the numbers with your halftime host duties, Kane Evans. The team is on the field. The crowd is on its feet. It's time for kickoff. Here's Kevin Sellman.
2: Good evening, football fans, and welcome to Pattersville, South Carolina, as the Yellow Jackets take the Guy's Pizza on the 81 press box up the road to Patriot Stadium, where the Yellow Jackets will be taking on the Patriots from Pattersville tonight. Coach Cam and Kane all on with us now. Let's reflect a little bit on last week's exciting victory before we bring you tonight's Jason Tone Show. Let's start with Cam, because Cam was a Bear until last week. So, Cam, tell us about what last week meant to you and how special that was to walk into the press box and knowing everybody there.
3: Absolutely. It felt like home. It definitely felt like home last week. We got a lot of ribbon from the guys in the press box. Been there for a little while, but it was great to see how this Hanna team fought back, how they played that Coach Tone type of football, and got that win last second last week at BHP.
2: Well, we talked about it a lot during the first half, and Coach Smith, I know we said that if we can withstand the and not have any more busted plays, eventually that phone booth football, wing T football, would wear them down, and that's exactly what happened.
4: That's exactly what happened, because you saw, as y'all saw in the fourth quarter, we had two busted plays first half. They got 14 points. Can't say anything about it. But when it got deep in the game, the hard work of the whole staff, especially Coach Rochester, came through, and our boys wasn't falling like flies, and we were able to bam it in there. And then we had a sophomore come in there and made a kick. I don't care. It's only 24 yards, but that does not matter. When you're kicking to win the whole game, that was huge. But the conditioning, that was a huge factor last week, because, as we all know, it was hot.
2: It was hot. And, Cam, I know you mentioned a few times throughout the game how important hydration was, and they had hydration breaks. But we seen a lot of Bears down on the field during the game. And if my memory is correct, we only had one player for the Yellow Jackets that actually – had to be helped with cramps.
5: Yeah, I only remember one guy going down for Hanna jersey with cramps, and BHP probably had 11 or 12. I mean, just testament to Coach Rock, as Coach said, for the strength and conditioning and having the guys in shape. These early August games or late August, early September games are always tough with the heat. Might be less heat today, more humidity with the rain that just poured down for a short stretch. The field's still a little wet. But, I mean, things are starting to clear up a little bit here as we get ready for a 6:40 kick time.
2: Yes, we've been told that kickoff has been moved to 6:40. So before we Kane is on with us. What we might do before we play the coaches show, and Kane, I'll give you a minute to get this pulled up, is go over last week's stats, which I know you have right there in front of you on your computer. So folks that are listening, we're not kicking off tonight till 6:40. We've been told a little bit of delay in the weather. I think this was pushed up to try to avoid some weather that may be coming through later tonight. So 6:40 kickoff. We're still going to get out of here a little earlier than we normally would, because we kick off on 7:30 on Friday nights. But a beautiful night here from Pattersville High School. And I say it, I'm going to say it, even though it's not official, but Coach Robert Muster Stadium. Coach Muster has been a good friend of you and I for many years over the Touchdown Club. Tell us a little bit about Coach Muster. And, he's the first ever coach here.
4: Well, he's the first one ever coach here. He runs a very good program. He's a Sidwell grad. He's a give and take, because you're looking at a split off from Wren, and it scares you to think if you had Wren and this bunch together.
2: Mm-hmm.
4: But he runs things the right way. You don't hear much problems from out of his players or whatever, because they don't stay as his players. He's well respected. He very humble man. Mm-hmm. You see him Touchdown Club, when he is recognized, he just soon recognize somebody else. But I like him. He's a good guy. He coaches football the way it should be coached.
2: He absolutely does. Speaking of the Touchdown Club, today we had our second meeting of the year today, and I'm going to go over our winners of the week for this week. And as I talk about these players, I'm going to let, because you were involved in this process along with me, as you get up and introduce these players on the stage, as I'm going to mention the players, I'm going to let you talk a little bit about them. So our offensive player of the week for week zero was Bear Woods from Westside. Westside went down to Charleston last week and defeated Coach Tate and Ashley Ridge 39-14. Bear Woods was 13 for 19, 187 yards and five. Yes, I said five touchdowns.
5: Big win for Westside.
2: Yeah.
4: The kid's growing. He's 6'4". He's going to hit 6'5 or 6'6". He releases the ball well for somebody that's a sophomore. We got to remember he is a sophomore. Mm-hmm. You can look in his face and see he's a sophomore. But that kid, if he keeps working and Coach Lane's scheme is good for him, that kid's going to be very good.
5: If there's one thing you can count on Westside to do year in, year out, it is to put some receivers around whoever they got a quarterback.
2: Yeah.
5: They got them this year.
2: I call them. I say Westside's got some frisbee-catching dogs out there because they really run around and throw the ball all over the place. So our offensive lineman of the week, and we'll see a lot of him tonight, was Powdersville's Miles Cowart. He's a 6'2 junior. 250 pounds. He graded out at 91% last week with three knockdown blocks, no sacks allowed, and he played 64 offensive snaps in Powdersville's big 28-12 victory over the Seneca Bobcats. Coach,
4: well, he turned, and he played the whole game.
2: Mm-hmm.
4: It's hot. He played no sacks. You know, he's a big kid. We saw him there, mm-hmm. but evidently, people tell me he's got good feet. He's coachable. But he led last week because I can't emphasize enough how hot it was.
2: Yes.
4: To play all those snaps.
2: So today at the Touchdown Club, I went up to Coach Muster and I also went up to Miles Cowart, and I was joking around with him, and I told him, I said, Miles, I said, I do radio for Hannah. I said, we're glad you're at the Touchdown Club. And I said, you seem like a nice fella, so I'm just going to tell you something I want you to share with all your teammates, okay? Hannah, all we do is throw the football. We don't run it at all. And he got the biggest kick out of that, and I think
4: don't you know they've heard that you better strap it up because they're going to pound and pound and pound. And I'm sincere. Tone has a plan, and he sticks to it.
2: So no air tone tonight, huh?
5: You should have done the Mike Leach where you left, like, give him the fake playbook. And
2: yeah.
5: Said, this is what we're going to do, and it's all shotgun passes, and we'll do the opposite.
2: Yeah. So, Kim, speaking of air tone and throwing the football, we threw it, three out of five times last week. We're 3 for 5 last week.
3: And it was 5 for 9.
5: Yeah, I thought it was
2: 5 for 9. Okay. So nine
5: times. Look at Hannah throwing the ball 9 times in a game.
2: For Hannah to throw the football 9 times in a game, that's got to be some kind of record recently anyway. Because we may go 3 games and not throw it 9 times.
5: I mean, that's run and shoot by our standards.
2: Absolutely. So our defensive player of the week last week was from Pendleton. It was Isaiah Stowers. Isaiah had 10.5 tackles, 5 tackles for loss, 1 forced fumble, and 1 pass breakup. And the rumor was that he sold concessions at halftime. He was all over the place. He did everything on the football field.
5: I didn't hear that reference last week, and I'm glad I was waiting on it this year.
2: You're going to get it again tonight at some point in time, I'm sure. But
5: mid-season form here.
2: That's right. Isaiah was our defensive player of the week at the Touchdown Club in Pendleton's 21-11 victory over the Palmetto Mustangs. Coach?
4: Well, he would either play defensive end or linebacker, mm-hmm. and he was the glue, I think, that kind of – the coach was very happy with him, with his – what I want to say, the output or the leadership or whatever. But he showed out.
2: He sure did. So these next two players of the week at the Anderson Touchdown Club, and for those folks that are listening, just to kind of give you a little bit of information on the Anderson Touchdown Club, we meet at the Anderson Institute of Technology over on Pyramid Air Road in Anderson. And all 8 high schools in Anderson County are represented. And that goes from BHP to Crescent, Palmetto, Pendleton, Powdersville, Teohana, Westside, and Wren. Coach, tell us a little bit about the Touchdown Club for those folks that are listening.
4: Well, let me tell you, we are one of the few left.
2: Mm-hmm.
4: And Bill Brissy, bless his heart, he turned, 95?
2: 95 Thursday.
4: He helped really – he did not start it, but he helped keep it together. And we – are there only for one reason, and that's to honor these kids in football or any sport that we find out.
2: Mm-hmm.
4: We have a core group of people that are on that board, and the whole worry is, what can we do for these kids? I encourage mm-hmm. you to come out. Everybody is invited. We mm-hmm. want you to join.
2: Yeah.
4: But it's it's unique. And a lot, I can remember for years you had a big Greenville touchdown club. It's gone.
2: Mm-hmm.
4: That was a big one in Orangeburg.
2: Yeah.
4: It's gone. I don't think Columbia has
2: yeah.
4: one, but we have one up here for that area, and we take care of our kids that are really performing well on the football field.
2: All right, so these next two award winners for the Anderson Touchdown Club of the Week, I'm going to bring in Kane. Kane's still with us here. I'm going to let Kane comment on this because he's our statistician and our technology guru extraordinaire. Our Anderson Area Touchdown Club Defensive Lineman of the Week for Week 0 was T.L. Hanna's Zy West. According to Kane's stats, Zy had 10 tackles, 1 sack, 4 pressures, 2 tackles for loss, and a caused fumble. And T.L. Hanna's 17-14 victory over the Bears from BHP down in Honeypath last Friday night.
3: Yeah, Kevin. Zy was the reason, one of the main reasons that BHP had 25 rushes for 31 total yards. This was a team that over the last 3 years have averaged 250 yards on the ground per game. And to hold a team like that to 31 total yards took a huge effort by Zy West up there, anchoring that middle. He's not just one of those block eaters, those space eaters. He gets after the quarterback, and you can see that with those
5: yeah.
3: four QB hurries too.
4: I was privy to watch the film,
2: mm-hmm.
4: and all night long it took two to block this man.
2: Uh-huh.
4: I told him that touchdown club. He gets off a block. His feet are good. He keeps his hands in front. He's extremely strong, but he's extremely well-mannered. He does everything just as, you know, the way you want it done.
2: And so, speaking of Zy West and being our defensive lineman of the week, you know, defensive linemen a lot of times don't put up a lot of stats. But he did have 10 tackles last week. But one thing that doesn't go unnoticed by us or the coaches, but you won't see it in a stat sheet, is the way he disrupts stuff up top. He sets up other players get tackles because of Zy West. Isn't that right, Kane?
3: Absolutely. You'll see a lot from Cole and Ash, the two middle linebackers. You'll see them make a lot of plays because of what Zy can set up on that interior off defensive line.
5: It's like having big Dexter Lawrence in the middle there, man. Yeah. Nothing gets through there.
2: That's right. That's right. And so our last award winner of the week last week was the special teams player of the week, and that was T.O. Hanna's Corbin Lack. Corbin had 5 punts for an average of 41.5 yards a punt, which is really good for high school. He had 3 kickoffs, and one of them was a touchback, and I think the other two were not intended to be touchbacks. I think they kicked them short to try to set up a stop back there. And last but not least, you know, he kicked the 24-yard game-winning field goal as time expired, as we're all sitting up here wanting Coach Tone to call that timeout, Coach.
4: Coach Tone told me that if you say that one more time, but he called it with 1.4 seconds. This kid just trots out there like you want him to, lines it up.
2: Uh-huh.
4: BHP calls 2 timeouts.
2: Uh-huh.
4: I got nervous during the 2 timeouts.
2: Uh-huh.
4: Snap was good. Hole was good. Kick was good. And again, I don't know who was happier, that young man or his mama, because his mama was smiling from ear to ear. Touchdown.
5: Man, that's like a 16-year-old going out there doing that, Coach. That's big-time composure.
4: Yeah, hey, I think it's excellent composure.
2: And our last winner of the week last week was our coach of the week, which was Pendleton's Grayson Howell. You know, Pendleton defeated Palmetto 21-11. I tell you, Coach Howell had a tough job the other night because of that was their first game since they had their player that they lost a player in the off season, and so for them to come together, you know, that game was at home. I believe it was at Pendleton. And so the community came out for a big support. But Coach Howell getting that team ready to play and coming out with a big victory over Palmetto. Kane, you want to talk about last week's stats? We'll go over them one more time before we play the Coach Jason Tone show.
3: Absolutely. So last week, Hanna had 58 total plays for 256 total yards. That breaks down to 49 rushes for 208 yards. And they were 5 completions on 9 attempts for 48 passing yards. Hanna had 17 first downs in that game. And then penalty-wise, they were 10 penalties for 80 yards. And they had 10 drives and they held the ball for 29 minutes and 1 second. That 1 second was special for
2: them. It was. What you got, Coach?
4: On the penalties, and I talked to Coach Tone.
5: I figured you'd bring that up.
4: It was during the shift. They would go up, and the quarterback was not giving the tight end time to go down or one of the backs. And that was 5 of the 10. They corrected that this week. Look at that big American flag going up out there.
2: Man, I love that. That's a good community support tonight.
4: I'd like to see us get that.
2: That's right. Well, you know some people with the fire department. We
5: yes,
2: can make
5: I
2: that
5: do.
2: Happen.
5: That's your job, Coach.
2: Yeah, you're our – what's your official title? Community liaison?
4: I'm the community liaison, appreciated
5: say that
4: by
5: again.
4: Everybody except three people.
2: Can you say community liaison four times in a row quickly?
4: Are you kidding me?
2: You can barely get it out once, right?
4: Yeah.
2: All right, well, we're gonna go ahead and take in the Jason Tone Show. Coach Smith had a chance to sit down with Coach Tone and go over last week's game and preview tonight's game. So here's the Coach Jason Tone Show.
6: Hello, ladies and gentlemen. Here we are. It is Thursday, day before game day. The Yellow Jackets are coming off, a very hard-fought win. We're sitting here with Coach Tone, and you don't pay money to listen to me. So my first question to you, Coach, is tell us about last week's game against BHP.
7: Well, I thought it kind of went similar to how our scrimmages have gone. You know, defense plays well, and offense sputters a little bit, and then, you know, we kind of found a rhythm in the second half a little bit, and was able to put some points on the board. But, you know, our defense played extremely well, gave up two busted long plays. But BHP's known for running the ball and being physical, and our defense held them to 31 yards rushing on 25 carries, so they played extremely well in a little phone booth with them. And then BHP's defense played really well versus our offense, and you know, late in the fourth quarter they started having some cramps and wearing out a little bit, and we were able to score on our final three possessions and kicked a field goal with Corbin Lack at the very end to win it. And so extremely proud of they didn't quit, they didn't point fingers, the defense continued to go out there and shut them down and get us the ball back, and then offensively we found a way to make some adjustments and finish drives. So I was really proud of them. You know, we did have one turnover to BHP's nine, you know, but special teams, I think, was the difference. We punted them deep several times, and then again the field goal right there at the end. So,
6: well, taking a look at it from the booth, we just had a feeling sooner or later we were going to do something. It's not like it was no panic anywhere, and it kept getting deeper into the game. And like you said, both teams played well, but I was very much impressed with, you know, we stayed in it. I think the kids believed they were going to win it. It's 14-0. They still believe they're going to win it. They come out there. I think, in my opinion, I don't know if anything goes on up there, but I told them up there, BHP got their 14 points off two busted plays. Somebody reacted too quick. God knows I've seen that before. I've been standing on the sideline and seen that. But the kids just didn't panic. You get it. You tie it up. Even though I told everybody I'm down there, and you place the ball where you want it, and I'm sitting there going, Coach Tone, call timeout. Jason, timeout. And at 1:04, the guy blows his whistle, and I'm about to fall out of the booth. And that little old kid, because you pulled him up last year, if I'm correct, and he, listen, I'm not going to tell anybody it's a 50-yard kick, but at that point, there was no bigger kick to be had, and he just lined up and kicked it. So that gave you a win. There was a lot of excitement from your coaches and your players. And that makes us 1-0, which these games do count, but they're not region games, but as far as whatever. So that's kind of – plus we did have from that game two players of the week. The kicker is a special teams player of the week, and then you know guard West, who I got to watching him, and he can be very impressive at times, the way he can shed people and get to the next level and all. But BHP was a good win, but that's kind of like in the history books. You can put it in the annual and say you beat them. So now, Coach, we come out of the game. Any injuries? Right?
7: No injuries. You know, we were healthy after that game, and I was really proud of our kids taking care of their body, and they seemed fresh. I mean, we had one kid cramp, which, you know, early on, that's a big deal, you know, because you want your best players out there for sure. And so we were in shape, we were not fatigued, and so I was really, really pleased with the conditioning of our kids.
6: Well, I thought we were going to cramp up in the booth, and we had air conditioning, so I'll give you that. All right, Coach, we're going to Powdersville. I'm going to let you give your opinion of your opponent for this week.
7: Well, Coach Mustard does a really good job. You know, he has them ready. They made it to the upper state last year and lost to BHP in the upper state. At the touchdown club, he mentioned that he thought that they were as talented this year as they were the year they made it to the state championship. You know, so they got a lot of guys back. I think they got six guys back offensively and defensively. So they're led by their running back, Waldrop, I think is his last name, and then Huggins, who is the slot receiver, both explosive players. They got a big tight end that's kind of like BHP's tight end. He's a junior. He's got all kinds of people looking at him. Notre Dame's come down, and you know, all the big Power Five schools have come down looking at him. So they've got some talent. They're going to be a lot different than BHP. BHP condensed the formations and tried to, you know, play in a phone booth with us and our guys. So it's going to be a tough task for our kids, getting off blocks and playing in space, because that's what Powdersville is going to want us to do. Defensively, they've got Wirtz, a linebacker, who is extremely talented, a lot like the DeBose kid from BHP, who was everywhere. This kid's everywhere. Probably not as fast, but he's bigger. You know, DeBose was probably 190. This kid's like 220, so he's not quite as fast. However, he makes tackles for loss. You know, he had two fourth down stops against Seneca last week. So he's going to be a handful. They got a defensive end that's got some small college offers, ETSU and certain people like that. So this will be our first ever meeting. Don't really have any history with them. We have played them in some jamborees. We played them last year for a half in the jamboree, you know, but neither team prepares for each other then. I told our kids, you know, they've probably prepared all summer. A lot of the, you know, the first two or three people you play for us every year are going to prepare for us all summer, just so that they can get used to our formations and the unique style that we play. So I'm sure they've prepared all summer for us. I'm sure they're going to try and match our physicality, and it's going to be a big test for us.
6: Well, like you said, this is the first time ever us playing in a game. Of course, correct me if I'm wrong, Powdersville is a spinoff of Wren. I mean, their kids came from Wren. I have a close friend that coached there at Wren, but his daughter is an instruction specialist at Powdersville, and they kind of don't like each other anyway, even though it was a spinoff. And I think you're totally correct. I can remember we were going to face a wishbone team right there early in the year. Leading up to that, 2 days every week was spent on, all right, we got this wishbone, you got to be disciplined to do this. You have to be disciplined to play y'all or the score's going to hit 100. So that being said, and the bugaboo of I'm T.L. Hanna, and I don't know why in the world everybody just thinks this is going to make a year if they beat T.L. Hanna, and I guess we need to take it as a compliment. So this, again, is a non-region game. It still counts in our hearts, but it doesn't count anywhere else. So, and like I said, going into it, correct me again, we really don't have any injuries. I was impressed you were not cramping up, like you said. I think that's the price y'all paid working hard, and Coach Rochester doing the job, you know, that he does, and the rest of you coaches. So is there anything there that we need to look for that maybe I'm not asking for secrets, but that you think you have to do for y'all to come out on top here?
7: We've got to finish drives, you know, offensively. There was a couple of times, you know, even the first possession where we got two first downs and then we bogged down and had to punt. So we've got to do a better job of finishing drives and not having self-inflicted wounds. That's offensively and defensively, you know. We lost contain on a zero blitz and the quarterback scrambling and then every DB comes running up. Well, if you're in man coverage, you can't leave your man, you know. So the self-inflicted wounds, we've got to start, you know, I'm looking for those to be cleaned up this week. That's what I told our kids. You know, the biggest improvement should be from game one to game two. And so we had 10 plays that went for no gain and 10 plays that lost yards offensively. So if we have less than 20 plays that were zero or negative yards, that's an improvement. Again, we've got a lot of inexperience up front, so there's going to be mistakes. And, you know, I tell our coaches on game day, we're not going to fuss at the kids on game day. Now's not the time to fuss. It's to encourage, correct, and make ourselves better. So regardless of the outcome, because we can't guarantee wins, but we can guarantee playing hard and correcting some of the mistakes and trying not to make the same mistakes that we made last week, this week. So looking for the self-inflicted wounds. We had 10 penalties. A lot of those were before the snap penalties. We're looking to make sure we improve that so that we can give ourselves the best chance to win. You know, in order to win a game, you first got to not lose it. So we've got to make sure that we're taking care of ourselves and those things and growing from those.
6: Well, I'll tell you this, what I just took away from what you said, and I hope everybody understands this, because you can tell you're a veteran coach. On game day is not the time to fuss. It's the time to encourage and correct. And a young coach ain't going to have that outlook on life. They think it's the time to bring out the hammer and lay them out on the sideline. That right there shows that that I think we're in good hands, and everybody on your sideline is going to have a positive attitude. And as we always say, the team takes the demeanor of the coach. That's why when we up in the box say, my gracious, he's flapping that play chart up in the air and this, that, and other. I said, yeah, boy, he's on fire. That's about as much as you're going to get. But impressive, a win. Can you tell us real quick about your two winners for the touchdown club out of your?
7: Yeah, for sure. Zy West, you know, he was the D lineman of the week. He had 10 tackles. He had 4 quarterback pressures. He had a forced fumble. He had a sack and 2 tackles for a loss. He has an opportunity to possibly play in the Shrine Bowl or the North South whenever those teams are selected. He's getting a lot of traction as far as that goes, and it's because he does his job up front. You know, you usually don't hear about his stats. Last year he was the same way, but he requires 2 guys to block him. And even with 2 guys, it's really tough. He's the strongest kid on our team. Great character. I love being around him. So I'm excited for him. And then Corbin Lack, who is just a 10th grader. Before we started the drive, on the minus 43, 45, something like that. The kicking coach, Coach Lanford, came up to me and said, he's good from, if we get to the 30, he's good, I'm confident. So before we broke the huddle, I told the players, hey, all we need to do is get to the 30-yard line and we win. And, they got a personal foul penalty on the first play, and we got it, we were on the plus 38. And so I knew if we get, about 8 yards, we were in good hands. We wound up getting it all the way down to the 7. And again, we practice field goals, we practice extra points every day, at least Tuesday, Wednesday, Thursday, sometimes on Monday. But you can't replicate the nerves and the pressure and things like that. It was loud. All sides were cheering, they called timeout twice to ice him, and he still had ice in his veins and made the kick, and extremely excited for him and happy for him. He works hard. Kickers are, it's a thankless job as a kicker, just like offensive linemen. You don't know someone really until you need them or until something goes wrong. And, Corbin does a good job. He's very businesslike, comes to work every day. Does our punting and kickoffs and extra point and field goals, so I'm excited for him and what he's brought.
6: Well, because he's talking about calling timeout, they called, like you said, the 2 timeouts. Correct me, in college you can't call 2 back to back. There was a change somewhere, and I'm there hollering, he can't do it, and everybody said he must be able to, so you need to move on from that. So
7: I'm not sure. If I had 2, I'd have tried to call 2. I'm not sure the rule. I assumed he could take all of them that he had in high school, as far as high school goes. So again, We knew it. We we did something I've been working on all summer with a young team. We got over there and we did some box breathing like the Navy SEALs and to calm them down and get them ready to go. And so we had two sessions of basically yoga meditation, box breathing, and went out there and had a great snap by Carson Cole, a great hold by Will Mayfield, and a great kick by Corbin Lack. So it takes the whole operation for it to go, and it was great.
6: That's a good coaching staff putting it together. All right, Coach, kickoff time over there is...
7: Right now it's 7:30. It's 7:30. All over here.
6: 7:30, Hannah versus Powdersville. First time ever. Y'all need to come out and support these kids. I say it at the Touchdown Club, I'll say it now. They put the time in. We put a lot of demands on them as far as we want them to win. We want this, we want that. You got to come out and support them. I'll tell y'all this. I come walking into this building, and every time, I don't care who I run into, these kids speak to you. They're well-behaved. They're presenting their school well. The staff here does a good job. So let's come out and support our Yellow Jackets. And as always, Coach.
7: Go Jackets.
6: Go Jackets. See you Friday night.
2: All right, folks, we're back here live at Powdersville Stadium here in Powdersville, South Carolina, as your Yellow Jackets prepare to take on the Patriots from Powdersville. Coach Smith, I know you were telling me a moment ago you had something you wanted to mention there, so I'm going to turn it over to you.
4: All right, thank you, Kevin, and I hate to mention these two things. The first thing is Bolt McLean, Sullivan King Mortuary, T.L. Hanna graduate and a huge supporter. Unfortunately, his mother passed this week. Just keep Bolt in your thoughts and prayers. The next one's a little long. We had four Thicks come play for us at Hanna High School. First one was Tim Thick, who went on to Lenore Ryan in the 70s. Then Jimmy Thick and Ronnie Thick came in there together. Ronnie went on to Lenore Ryan. And then the youngest brother, Yancey, who I think graduated in 1984. We've been informed Yancey has cancer and the diagnosis is bad, and we really don't know how much longer Yancey will be with us. If you just call the school and tell me you want to contact me, I have a phone number for Yancey if you would like to contact him, because he's going through a tough time, and they told us 3 to 6 months. We all hate it because the Thicks have their contributions to T.L. Hanna athletics, but T.L. Hanna football has been huge. Everybody out there has played with one of them boys, and so Yancey's in our thoughts and prayers.
2: Thank you, Coach. We appreciate that. And for you folks, listen, that's Coach Dickie Smith. He works for Anderson School District 5, and his official title is what? Can you remind us again?
4: I am the community liaison.
2: Community liaison. Okay.
4: Liaison.
2: All right. So here we are back in Powdersville, South Carolina, home of the Powdersville Patriots. We've got 8 minutes to kick off. Just want to remind you folks that we're live from the Guy's Pizza on 81 Press Box, the official pizza of T.L. Hanna football. Go see them on Highway 81 North, just past New Spring Church on the right. 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And just a reminder, folks, and Coach Smith can attest, he's there twice a week at least. The drive-through is open.
4: It's open.
2: It is open.
4: Kevin Selman special.
2: That's right. That's right. That's what you, when you call up there, you just order the Coach Dickie Smith special, and they will take care of you. All right, so Kane is back with us. We were in the middle of going over stats from last week, and we've still got a few minutes for kickoff. So, Kane, if you want to finish those stats from last week and talk specifically about the T.L. Hanna defense and how they shut down that run game that's been so so prevalent over the last few years.
3: Absolutely. So, we'll first start on offense. Points are scored on offense. People like offense.
2: Yeah.
3: The top rusher was Brock Cole last week, 12 rushes for 69 yards. Esaias Carroll had 10 rushes for 46 yards, and he had both touchdowns for the Yellow Jackets last week. Shamar Joseph had 7 rushes for 20 yards, and Cade Morrell had 4 rushes for 18 yards. I think Hanna had over 10 rushers last week. It just goes to that depth that they can put out and really punish defenses that way. Along with that, Will Mayfield had all passing. He had 5 completions on 9 attempts for 48 yards. Brock Cole had 1 reception for 16 yards. Zari Sizemore had 1 reception for 5 yards. And Sias Carroll had 3 receptions for 27 yards. Then on defense, like you said, Zy West led the defense with 10 total tackles, 6 solo tackles, 4 assists, 2 tackles for loss, a sack, and 4 quarterback hurries. Darius Hanna had 9 total tackles, 5 assisted, 4 solos. Connor Ash, he had 8 total tackles, 7 solo, 1 assist, and 2 tackles for loss. And then Carson Cole, 7 total tackles, 4 solo, 3 assists, and 1 tackle for loss. A lot of disruption from that middle part of that defense.
2: You know, Kane, you mentioned we had 10 ball carriers last week. And I'm going to tell you folks, and a lot of you folks that are listening come to some games, the home games, and listen to us on the road. But I'm going to tell you, we've all been doing this a long time. I've watched every Hound of football game over the last I can't tell you how many years. And this offense, we had 10 different rushers. Listen, we don't know if they're coming or going, and we watch it every Friday night, this misdirection, the wing tee that they run. That's why it's successful.
3: Yep. And it's one of those things, you guys talked about conditioning. One thing that Tana loves to do, take other teams into that deep physical waters. Take them places that they're not comfortable with. You can't practice for this
2: nope.
3: in a week. You can't be ready for this type of offense, the type of punishment that they're willing to take you to every Friday night in just a week of preparation.
5: And having 10 different ball carriers is huge, too, just with most teams only running 1-2, maybe 3 guys. Part of the way that we were able to just pound the ball for 4 quarters is just having 10 different bodies that we can keep fresh. It just wears down on a defense.
2: All right, so speaking of community support, Kane, our friend Matt is here behind us, and Hannah had a big week in tennis. You want to tell us a little bit about that and give us that update?
3: Yeah, we love to shout out some of those other Hannah sports. So the varsity tennis, the varsity girls tennis team took on Wren last night. They won 5-1, going with the wins with Emery Tapir, won 6-0. Bellin Rude won 6-1, 6-2. Karis Kim won 6-2, 6-0. Kimberlyn McKenzie won 6-1, 6-0.
2: Wait a minute, who was that now?
3: That was Kimberlyn McKenzie.
2: Kimberlyn McKenzie, okay, I know that. I know that name.
3: Yeah. And then in doubles, Jameson Hunsingler and Christina Jakubov won 7-6, 6-2 for the Damn. Yellow Jackets on the courts last night.
2: We appreciate that. Appreciate that update, Kane. Cam, you know, you got your sister over there cheerleading. You know, Katie Blake has cheered for the last 4 years. So it's weird to look over there and see the Yellow Jacket cheerleaders as they get prepared to welcome the team onto the field.
5: Well, they lost a lot of seniors from last year, your daughter included.
2: They did. And
5: it's a new team.
2: And Katie Blake always carried one of the T flag or the L flag. Yeah. I can't remember what it was, but it's different to see. But L, your sister's still over there on the cheer team, so it's good to see that. Coach Smith, what are your thoughts going into tonight's game as we've got 3 minutes before kickoff here? What do you think the Jackets need to do, or is that kind of a dumb question?
4: Well, it's not a dumb question, but if you talk to Coach Tone, he might make some minor adjustments, but he's going to line up and try to pound the ball. And what always fascinates us, when you least expect it, there goes your fullback. And he will, he said if the pass is there, he said he'll throw it, but he has faith. You got that guard tackle pulling all night mm-hmm. long, pounding on you. Start looking for him, and when you don't look for him, all of a sudden somebody's going the other way.
2: Well, you know, we talked earlier. Kane was giving us our stats. We threw the ball 9 times last week, and I tell you, folks, we might go 3 games and not throw it 9 times. So that was a bit of a shocker to me. Anyway, we'll see if they come out and throw in the football tonight. You still think we're going to come out and throw it the first play of a game at some point?
4: First play of the game tonight? No, but at some time they're going to throw it. When you leave, it's kind of like when you leave.
5: You're leaking the playbook, Coach.
2: Yeah.
4: You know, but I tell you, you need to go to practice one day and watch it. They just pound, pound, pound, pound, pound.
5: Coach can lose his credentials. Mm-hmm. Can't be giving away game plan.
2: So Kane's got wants to tell us something over here.
3: So we talked about Powdersville, this being the first time Hannah played Powdersville in the existence of the two schools. I look back since 2000. When Hannah faces a regular season opponent for the first time ever, Hannah's 8-1. Their last loss was 2000 against Lexington.
2: Wow.
3: So a good, hopefully, put an eight game streak on the line tonight and can come out ahead and make it 9.
4: Hey, I'll tell you that Lexington, if I remember right, that's when they had that great running back and he wore us.
2: Demetrius Summers.
4: Yeah.
2: He went on to play for University of South Carolina.
3: Yeah, he was good.
4: Fellas, I see.
5: Speaking of which,
4: rain?
2: I don't know if that's rain or if that's just coming off of the top of the press box, but we're getting ready for the McDougal Funeral and Cremation Services kickoff. 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Cam, I don't want to slip by, but tonight's uniform report is brought to you by our good friends called Coach Jimmy Buttry. You want to tell us about the uniforms on the field tonight, Cam?
5: Of course I would. Pattersville, just running out of the tunnel here with the white lids. They got the script font on there? Is that what that is? I can't tell from here. White helmets, navy jersey.
2: Does it say the veil, kind of like Louisville?
4: It looks like Durham Penn State.
2: Okay. They do.
5: It does a little bit with that stripe.
3: I think it says Patriots.
2: Okay, Patriots.
5: There you go. Well, the white helmet, navy jersey, white pants, and T.L. Hanna with the white lids, Coach. White jersey, black pants. And, Kevin, your favorite part, we got the officials here with black pants on, and they got you're going to have to tell me whether this is a white shirt with black stripes or a black shirt with white stripes.
2: You got it, Cam. I'm so proud of you.
4: The stripes.
2: 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And I will say this. Last week we had a record number of penalties, or it seemed like a record number of penalties.
5: Did you notice that, Coach? A lot of penalties last week.
2: Yeah,
4: five. Like I said, five.
2: Yeah.
4: We didn't let them get set.
2: And so our penalty report is brought to you by our friends at Cyber Solutions, and hopefully we'll be able to tell you a lot about them for Powdersville penalties and none for Hanna. Isn't that right, Coach?
4: That's right.
5: All I know is we were blaring Sandstorm before the game here.
2: Tonight?
5: I didn't feel – they were before – I don't really feel at home here. Kane and Matt are up here jumping around with a towel. It was Williams Bryson here.
2: All right. So Corbin Lack has the ball teed up. Back deep for the Patriots is number six, Nasir Waldrop.
5: Return then.
2: Yep,
5: I don't remember the last time I've called a game and seen that.
2: Xavier,
5: three guys standing at the five-yard line here.
2: Xavier Huggins is back deep as well, and so is number 22, Stephen Hudgens. So we'll see what they decide to do. I'm for Corbin just kicking it through the end zone, Coach.
4: Yes, sir. And Hudgens is a common name over here.
2: All right, we are set to play, and here's the kick. It's going to be number five on the return for the Patriots. That's number five, Huggins. Oh, he just did a fair catch. Okay. Or was he
5: in the end zone?
4: He was in the end zone.
2: Okay. Oh, he was in the end zone. Okay. So it's going to be first and 10 for the Patriots from their own 20-yard line.
5: Well, Coach, the Powdersville is going to bring a pretty spread attack, aren't they? I think they like to spread you out.
4: They'll spread it out.
5: That's what I've heard.
4: So you watch them come in tight. But see, you got twins down here already and a split at the other end.
5: Got a couple big receivers out here. 13, the X on the bottom here, and then the big tight end.
2: Deshaun Brown is a senior quarterback for the Patriots. He lines up in the shotgun. He's looking to throw, and he's going to go down deep to number 13, who's going to be covered well by the Yellow Jackets.
4: It is not pass
2: interference. That is not pass interference. And that was number 13, Jamarion Williams, the senior pony for the Yellow Jackets on the coverage. And that tight end that you were talking about, Colton Krieger. Oh, that's not the one that that we were talking about getting recruited by all these big colleges.
4: Yes. Well, no, 11 is one we were talking
2: about. That's right. That was actually a receiver, but he sure looks like a tight end. He's a big dude.
4: He's a big kid. Listen, they got some good-looking kids.
2: Yep. Brown is in the shotgun once again. I think we'll see that all night long.
4: Got Trips on one side.
2: Yep. Waldrop is in the backfield with him. Trips to the left.
5: Showing zone here.
2: They move left tackle.
5: Thank you.
2: That's going to be on number 71 for the Patriots. That's Jackson Miller, the junior offensive lineman. Yeah, you're talking about big guys. He is 6'5", 257 pounds. He's a specimen out there. Looks like a nice offensive lineman. Matt, you able to see the help spot for Kane? You good? You good? Okay, we're all good. Tonight's live stats are brought to you by our friend Kane Evans and Matt McKenzie, and you can follow those on HannaFootball.com.
5: Trips to the bottom here.
2: Brown still in the shotgun, and that's Huggins in the backfield with him. It's going to be a handoff to Huggins up the middle. Nothing doing there. Well, he did break away for a couple of yards. Is there a fumble on the play?
5: And threw
4: the bag.
2: There's a fumble on the play. And the Yellow Jackets have recovered the fumble. And that's Zy West, number 90, on the fumble recovery for the Yellow Jackets.
4: Don't go up the middle.
2: And that turnover is brought to you by our friends Chuck and Josh Allen from the Allen and Allen Law Firm. And the first chance we get, we'll let you hear their ad.
4: All right, this is the first turnover. So
2: Cam, were you able to see who recovered that football?
5: I could not.
2: Okay.
5: I'm not sure. I know Zy West was in the middle there forcing that. I mean, they tried to run it inside one.
2: Yeah.
5: That's all it took of Zy West to make a play. He made a lot of plays last week at BHP and expected to be a guy this year for this defense.
2: All right, so here come the Jackets.
5: I see it, Coach.
4: Can you see who the tackles are for us?
2: Mayfield is under center. In motion is number 27, the fullback up the middle,
4: right
2: to the 10,
4: there.
2: The 5, and the touchdown. The Jackets sting them for 6 on the first play of the game.
4: Well, he gutted that right up
2: the middle.
4: That
2: was DeMarcus Duck, the fullback on the carry, and the first play from scrimmage goes for a Yellow Jacket touchdown.
4: I'm telling you, they just parted the waters.
5: Yeah, I mean, he was untouched the whole run.
2: Well, I tell you, if you're Hannah, you couldn't ask for a better start.
5: Well, Mayfield, this open gate here, just hanging out by himself, they might go for two here.
2: Yeah.
5: Mayfield wanted to. He's looking at the sidelines. Hey, nobody's covering me.
2: Yep.
5: But he'll line up as the holder here, number 6, Will Mayfield.
2: Mayfield is the holder. Lack is the kicker. Here's the snap, the spot, the kick is up, and the kick is good. That call, Coach Teal Hannah, Yellow Jacket touchdown. Whether you're buying, selling, or investing, call our good friend, Coach Jimmy Buttry, with the clever people at eXp Realty. 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
5: Well, Coach Hannah's deciding early they're going to give this one-on-one shot to Big 13 on the at the X here. We'll see if Powdersville, they seem like they want to take it.
2: So Brown is in the shotgun. The snap is fumbled, and it's going to be covered up by number 6, Nasir Waldrop, the senior running back. So that's going to be a big loss on the play.
4: So far for Powdersville, the first play we run, we score, and now they've snapped it over their head. This is not a good start.
5: No, sir.
4: For Powdersville, it is.
2: Brown is in the shotgun. Waldrop is still back there with him. Got two receivers out to the left and one up top to the right. That's Huggins up top. Keep an eye on him, Coach. Here's the snap. He's going to throw it to number 19 on the inside. Nothing doing there. He's met right at the line of scrimmage by number 20.
5: Darius
2: Yellow Jacket. That's Darius Hannah.
5: Well, they tried a little slot screen there, and Darius Hannah just saw the whole way and flew up in the backfield and made the play.
2: Coach, the Jackets are ready to play.
4: This is a well-coached defense tonight, we're seeing.
2: All right, it's going to be 3rd and 26 from the Powdersville 4, their own 4-yard line. I don't know if they'll try to throw it here, just run it to be safe. This is not where you want to throw the ball around the football field here, Coach.
4: He's going to have to run it.
2: 7-0 Jackets with 11 minutes remaining here. 3rd and 26 from the Powdersville, their own 4-yard line.
5: And it doesn't want to
2: the shotgun.
5: Pressure.
2: and they're checking off on the play. Everybody's looking down at their play sheet. Well, now, there's also Waldrop in the backfield.
4: You got twins and a split. So they're spreading us out.
2: And there's going to be a penalty. It's probably going to, I assume it's going to be delay a game. It is. So that'll take it. Unless they.
4: This is not a typical muster coach
2: no.
4: team.
2: We'll take it back to the 2 yard line. It's going to be third and 28 now. 10:37 remaining here in the first quarter of play. Yellow Jackets on top 7-0 with an early score on the first play from scrimmage after recovering a turnover.
5: Coach, if you're the defensive coordinator, Hochstetler, do you bring everybody in and try to get a safety? You just play back? I think they played back in the last play.
2: Brown's in the backfield.
4: Waldrop,
2: Waldrop is beside him. He's going to snap. They're going to really looking to throw the football, and it's going to be a sack. No, he got away from it. Wow.
5: Should have been. Also should have taken that shot at 13 down the sideline. He didn't really want to.
2: Wow.
5: Good pressure, though.
2: Very good pressure, and the ball's right down on the goal line.
4: God,
2: we had him tied up for a sack, but he was able to break away a little bit, just get outside of the goal line. So it's going to
5: – It's like a big escape artist play there to avoid a safety.
2: Yeah, so
4: you got 5 yards to punt.
2: That's right. If I told you the ball was on the one, I'd be lying to you. It's on the goal line.
5: And Hannah is bringing everybody. At least they are showing like they
2: number 16 back to punt, that's Caden Stevens. And for Hannah back to receive is number 7, Caden Morrell. And the ball is snapped. It's a little low kick, but Morrell's going to field it at the 33-yard line and call for a fair catch for some reason. But we'll take it.
4: Man, I mean, that was a good job by Powersville punter because if he had backed up just out of habit, he'd have been out of the end zone. It'd been a safety.
5: Coach, you saw the same thing I saw. Pre-snap, the punter was standing behind the end zone. He crossed the back of the end zone when he caught it, thankfully, for Powersville.
4: We got lately, I'm not sure if he's ready. 72 is Heidrick, McCoy Heidrick.
2: Yes.
4: And I think he's had back trouble. He's not been playing.
2: So Mayfield is under center. Brock Cole and Sias Kerr are the wingbacks. And in the backfield, I can't tell who it is, 27. It's going to be a handoff to number 22, Sias Kerr. It's going to go up the middle for maybe a yard, maybe two at the most. Short gain on the play.
5: I like us trying to counter there at a shotgun, Coach. Same wing tee stuff, but we just dress it up a little differently.
2: Yeah. Was that the double handoff, or was it just delay?
5: No.
2: Okay.
5: It looks kind of similar
2: with
5: the running back coming across, but just counter.
2: Cole and Carroll are the wingbacks. Mayfield under center. Duck is the fullback. In motion is Carroll. Going to hand it to the fullback, Duck, up the middle. She's going to get down inside the 30 to about the 27-ish yard line.
5: We've got two downs to get 4 yards here.
2: Yeah, two downs to get 4 yards.
4: They're coming off the ball, and we're going to run it for a while, gentlemen.
2: Yes.
5: You think they run it? Do we tend to do that here?
4: But have you noticed we've only gone on the right side?
2: Yeah, they moved the ball back to the 28 for some reason, but it's going to be third and about.
5: That's a good.
2: I'd say 5 yards, I guess, for the Yellow Jackets here. As Cam mentioned, we got two downs to get it here. Well, we could kick it from here, too, though.
5: I formation here.
2: Mayfield under center is going to look to throw the football. He's going to kick, tuck it, and run. He's going to get back to the line of scrimmage maybe a yard, and that's about it. So maybe we'll get a chance to see Corbin Lack's field goal kicking ability. So we'll see.
5: Well, he had the Sias Carroll, receiver, on that curl route, but Mayfield just did not have time to get it off, and they're going to bring in Corbin Lack here.
2: Yep.
5: For what looks like a 47 or 45-yard field goal.
2: So Carson Cole is your snapper. Will Mayfield, the quarterback, is the holder, and Corbin Lack is the kicker. But I don't see anybody here to hold.
5: We need a holder.
2: So here comes Mayfield back out on the
5: Typically
2: field.
5: That's how that works.
4: Somebody's in trouble.
5: Unless he's going to drop kick it.
2: So here's the snap in the spot. The kick is up, and the kick is going to be... Good! Nice kick from 45 yards for Corbin Lack. And I tell you, folks, if you got a high school football kicker that can kick it from 45 yards accurately,
5: that's huge.
2: That is a weapon that you cannot take for granted. What a weapon.
4: I tell you, that's I forget the coach's name. They got kicking coach this year. That's a checkoff for him.
5: Brophy.
4: And that's a checkoff on Coach Brophy, who's at BHP now.
2: Yep. And that's a call, Coach Teal Henna, Yellow Jacket field goal. 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

0: key weapon right there.
1: Got a lot of big high school games around the state. This is week one here, of course, last week being week zero. So week one, we'll bring you some scores. Of course, as more games start, Hannah's game starting early at 6:30. Greenville plays Malden tonight. Berea travels to Easley. Gaffney goes to JL Mann. Eastside goes to Wren. And a lot of other big games we'll keep an eye on. But, of course, here, Hannah 14-0 over Powdersville. We got three receivers here, trips to the bottom of
0: Brown's
1: the field.
0: Brown's in the shotgun. He's going to take the ball. He's going to look to run it. It's going to be go around the left-hand side. It's going to have a little bit of running room. It's going to be pushed out of bounds by number two for the Yellow Jackets, which is Emez Nance.
1: Did not set the edge there defensively.
0: Nope. He's pushed out at about the 27-yard line, so it's going to be second about three for the Patriots here. And, Cam, I forgot to ask Coach, but he's running off the field now, but Agent Zero tonight for the Yellow Jackets. Maybe you can help figure that out for us. All right, Brown is in the shotgun.
1: Showing cover three here.
0: He's going to hand it off to Huggins. There's nothing doing right up the middle there. It's number 24 for the Yellow Jackets. Greg Tatum met him right at the line of scrimmage and pushed him back. Nothing doing. Excuse me, that was Waldrop on the carry.
2: Every time I look, it says sophomore or junior.
0: Yeah, right. We're a young football team. You know, last week's victory over BHP, the way it ended, and Coach Tone said, you know what, they're all going to be like that. They're all going to be tight, all going to be close.
1: Sweat out some wins sometimes.
0: That's right.
2: My hair can't turn any whiter.
0: Brown's in the shotgun.
1: Trips again here.
0: Waldrop is beside him. Trips up top, as Cam mentioned. Be third and about three here, and there's going to be a flag on the play. It's going to be false start on the Patriots. Wait a minute. Did it?
1: Hannah's defense. So the official's talking to Hannah's linebackers here, and it was really nobody did anything until Hannah's. Yeah, they are calling a false start.
0: Yeah, false start on the Patriots. Going to make it back them up 5 yards and going to be third and eight.
1: I think the ref's telling a Hannah player, say, hey, let me call it, man. Yeah. We'll take care of it.
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2: If they had to talk to them linebackers, whatever them linebackers are saying, they need not to say another word.
1: Third and 22 here.
0: Third and eight.
2: Zy West.
0: Brown is in the shotgun.
1: I looked at the wrong thing in the scoreboard, Kevin.
0: We're on the 22. Waldrop is in the backfield. He's looking the rolling out, looking to pass. Because there comes a little bit of pressure. It's going to.
1: Oh, wow. Nice play.
0: The corner. He was able to get up out of the field and was able to get the first down for the Patriots there. There's a flag. Oh, he stepped out of bounds back there, so he did not get the penalty. Thank you, Kane. Stepped out of bounds at the 25. He was tight roping the sideline. Yeah. It looked like he got it, but he stepped out at the 25. So it's going to bring up fourth and five for the Patriots. They're going to be on their own 25-yard line. And here comes the punt unit out there.
2: You know how many people took block Zy West that time? Three. He tied three people.
1: Takes a village.
0: Caden Stevens, the junior punter for the Patriots, is out there. And back deep for the Yellow Jackets is Caden Morrell.
1: Jackets got everybody up on the line again. I think they probably back off here.
0: But maybe they snap it over his head. No, this is going to be a kick. And Caden Morrell's going to fair catch the football again. He's going to fair catch it at about the 36, 37-yard line where the Jackets will take over first and 10. And while we got a moment, we're going to let Coach tell you about our good friend Matt Harbin.
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1: All right. Will Mayfield is under center for the Yellow Jackets.
2: What about this receiver split here, Coach? He is all the way on the Powdersville sideline.
1: We got
2: some space to run. He's flipping the play.
1: He is flipping the play.
2: Sweet to the right. Good loss.
1: Hand off to Duck.
0: We have continuously gone to the right.
2: And that's the bigger side of our offensive line, correct?
1: Yeah, as I mentioned earlier, we get confused sometimes. We change players and run so many different players in and out. But that was Jamarion Williams on the carry for the Yellow Jackets. 7-yard gain for the Jackets is going to bring up 2nd and 3 from their own 45-yard line. 4:45 remaining here. Jackets up 10-0.
2: There's a sugar huddle here.
1: Mayfield runs up to the line of scrimmage. He's going to give it to Williams once again. He's going to go on the left-hand side, and he's going to have enough for the first down.
0: We overloaded on the left that time.
1: We did. Now we're shuttling in more running backs as number 8, Brock Cole, and number 25, Davian Madison, check into the game. Madison's the fullback.
2: And that's where playing Hannah is just tough. Like, if you're Powdersville, you play the run pretty well there. They're all in their spots. But, I mean, Hannah just has a lot of big guys, and just tackling us for 4 quarters is hard.
1: It'll wear you down. Mayfield under center. Brock Colin, Morrell in motion. He's going to take the handoff, go around the right-hand side, pick up about 5 on the play before he's met there by a pack of Patriots. Is that right? Pack of Patriots, is that proper?
2: Could be a legion?
1: A regiment.
2: Regiment, there
1: regiment
2: we go.
1: Regiment of Patriots, yeah. Yes. There you go, Kane.
2: Trying to think military.
1: Yeah. A regiment of Patriots. 2nd and 5 for the Jackets from the Powdersville 46-yard line. 4 minutes remaining. 10-0 Jackets.
0: Kane, do you know how many times we've run to the right? Do you happen to know how many times we've run the ball to the right?
1: I don't believe you keep that stat, do you? No.
2: All of them but one, right?
0: I think.
1: So Mayfield is in the shotgun this time. Going to be a pitch to Carroll. I better go as a pass, though. It was forward, so he's...
2: Wow, he stayed there.
1: Carroll keeps running. He's all the way down to about the 32-yard line.
2: They might get a late hit here. This is a late flag.
1: And there is a late
2: flag.
1: He's
2: looking at the sideline.
1: Holding on the Jackets.
2: That was a late holding call.
1: That will go as a pass, though, because it went forward. So if it was not a conventional pass, holding on the Jackets will negate that nice play there.
2: We're mixing a lot of stuff off offensively, Coach, even if it's just kind of the same concepts. Dressing it up differently, different formations, a little shotgun, a little I formation.
1: It's going to take the ball right back to midfield. It's on the 50. Is that the Hannah 50 or the Powdersville 50? We'll just call it the 50. How about that?
2: I think that's the Hannah 50.
0: 49 3/4.
1: 3:11 remaining here in the first quarter. Jackets already up 10-0.
2: Two receivers, I formation.
1: And we're running
2: here
1: from the I formation, like Cam said. You'll see this a lot. Going to hand it off to the up back, which is Brock Cole. He's going to pick up about 3-4 yards.
2: There's a little ISO there. Follow the fullback.
1: Number 10 for the Powdersville Patriots, Jaden Wirtz, was there to make the stop.
0: I tell you what I've seen so far is nothing but good sportsmanship.
1: Oh, yeah.
0: Them picking us up.
2: Yeah.
1: We don't like it when it gets chippy.
0: No.
1: 3rd and 7 for the Yellow Jackets from the Powdersville 48-yard line. Mayfield is currently in the shotgun. We'll see if he stays there.
2: Trips here from Hannah.
0: To the short side. Well, you're going to wing it from 2 wides.
2: Roll him out to the right.
1: Madison in the backfield beside
2: Maybe not
1: Mayfield.
2: Now. Probably just drop back now.
1: And Cole, in motion is Brock Cole. Going to hand it off to the fullback. Nothing doing. He's met right at the line of scrimmage there. So no gain. So maybe we'll see the punt. I'm sure we'll see the punt team for the first time tonight.
2: That's not the worst thing without Corbin Split. Corbin Lack has played.
1: Yeah.
2: That's a big stop for Powdersville. Just keep energy on the sideline, honestly. That's a big stop. They got to do something on offense with this. Two returners back here.
1: The clock is ticking under 2 minutes. 10-0 Jackets here. 4th and 8 from the Powdersville 49. We got back for the Patriots number five. Xavier Huggins and number 6, Nasir Waldrop. And back to punt for the Jackets is Corbin Lack. Nice snap. Good punt. It's going to take a hand of bounce. It's going to bounce right out of bounds, maybe the 15, 16-yard line. We'll see where they mark it. that gives the benefit of the doubt, marking it out at the 14. We'll take it inside the 20.
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1: Thank you, Cam, for that. Appreciate you keeping me updated on that.
2: I'm just trying to get some bills paid, Kevin.
1: Yeah, that's right.
0: God bless us all.
2: Yeah, one-on-one here, so the outside. The, if they
1: Brown
2: run.
1: Is in the backfield.
2: That's where he's going.
1: Snap, and he's looking to the receiver over on the right-hand side. He's going to be open. He's number five, and he's going to bust it loose. He's down to the 50, to the 40, to the 30.
2: He's gone.
1: The 20, and he are not going to catch number five, Xavier Huggins. That's a touchdown for the Powderville Patriots, and just like that, they're right back in the game here.
2: We said at the beginning, we know Hannah likes to bring pressure. They're going to give those one-on-ones up. They're going to give Powdersville a shot to take the one-on-ones. They just throw the comeback to the outside, and he's got to beat one guy to make a catch.
1: And he did just that.
2: Yeah.
0: It's that name Huggins. That's a big name over here.
1: It sure is. So that was one play for 86 yards. That's right. They took over the 14-yard line for after the punt. I was thinking kickoff.
2: Look, we're only five quarters into the season here, Coach, but big plays have been not necessarily an issue for Hannah's defense, but they've given up big plays, not really big drives.
1: Still gamble on for the point after try for the Patriots.
2: Got a lefty kicker here.
1: Here's the snap and the spot, and the kick is up, and the kick is good. 10-7, Jackets lead here with 1:23 remaining in the first quarter. Coach, you know we talked about last week, busted plays did it for us at BHP. I don't know that was so much a busted play, but
0: good play on.
2: Just got beat.
1: You just got beat. Very good play there by the Patriots, finding that one-on-one coverage and was able to take advantage of it.
0: But that's three questionable plays,
1: right?
0: All long
1: touchdown passes against the Jacket defense.
2: And playing corner is tough, especially on an island like that. Like sometimes it just happens. I mean, it was decent coverage, well, honestly, but the guy just made a play.
0: I'm telling you, if you're gonna put them out there by themselves, you got to make sure you get to that quarterback.
2: Yep.
0: Yes. We got to do a little better job.
1: We forgot to mention this earlier when we played the Chuck and Josh Allen and Allen Law Firm ad, but our friends Chuck and Josh, they are proud to be the official legal counsel for the South Carolina State Coaches Association. That's a big deal for them, Coach.
0: It is. It really is. And I'm going to tell you, they do good at what they say they will.
2: And that's Josh Allen of the Allen & Allen Law Firm, not the Buffalo Bills quarterback,
1: yeah,
2: Josh Allen.
1: Exactly.
0: He wishes he was the Buffalo Bills quarterback.
1: Biscuitville. Tonight's game is sponsored by Biscuitville. They're down at 2916 North Main, whether it's a big game day or just today or just Tuesday. Biscuitville's got hot scratch-made biscuits coming out of the oven every 15 minutes. Stop by Biscuitville on your way to school to work next week. They're open until 2 p.m. daily.
0: I tell you, boy, that sun just going down is right in your face.
1: The sun is beating down.
2: Need a little tan, Coach.
0: Yeah.
2: Some sun here in August. We can still get it.
1: The ball is teed up from the 40. For the Patriots, and Gamble's kick. It's a kind of a low line drive, and that's going to be picked up for the Yellow Jackets by number 26. And he's out all the way out to about the 30-31 yard line. That was a Marion Rice on the return for the Yellow Jackets.
2: Rice got popped there at the 30.
1: He sure did.
2: Good return, though. It's the first time Hannah's started in Powdersville field position here. They've started around the powder, or sorry, and Hannah started in their own field position.
1: Yeah, thanks to our good friend Kane, to heal Hannah's starting field position has been the opponent's 38, and Powderville's has been their own 18. So that's one way to get on top in the first quarter.
0: We'll get one playoff this quarter.
1: Mayfield is under center. He's going to hand it to Brocko, who's in motion, goes around the left-hand side, and he's up over the 40, out to about the 41-yard line, very close to a first down for the Jackets. Nice pickup on first down. And that's going to, well, they give them the first down, which will temporarily stop the clock with 34 seconds remaining here. And we'll probably get another playoff, Coach.
0: Yeah, you're right. I thought maybe we would.
2: Officials saying to run it, and they are not running the clock.
1: Yeah. Well, Mayfield is under center. The fullback is number 25, Davian Madison. And the handoff is to Madison. Oh.
0: That boy still
1: continues
0: going.
1: To go. He's out over midfield all the way down to the Powdersville 45-yard line. So a nice pickup of about 10 more.
2: Kevin, I think that qualifies as one of the times where we had no idea where the ball was.
1: Yeah, we're sitting there, and again, like I told you in pregame, man, we watch this team every Friday night, and yet we don't know where it's at sometimes. Just this, that misdirection.
2: It fooled me.
1: Yeah. We might even get a third playoff coach if we get there in a hurry.
0: Well, and we ain't getting in a hurry for nobody.
1: Mayfield is under center. In motion is number 22, Carroll. Going to hand it off to fullback once again, Madison. He's going to pick up about three that time. It's ground it and pound it football, Coach, just like you said. And that's going to bring us to the end of the first quarter, where the Yellow Jackets lead 10-7 over the Powdersville Patriots. And we've got some live stats. Thanks to our buddy Kane here. We'll try to tell you what we got so far here in the first half. Team stats. Tijuana has three first downs to Powdersville's zero. Total yards, Tijuana has 54, Powdersville 82, and most of that was on that one play. Brings us to our score of 10-7 here at the end of the first quarter. We'll let Coach tell you about his cousin.
0: Yes, sir, Kevin's uncle, Bill Brissy Real Estate. 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
1: That's right. All right. Jackets are ready here, ready for play. Got the ball. It's to be second and about eight from the Powdersville 43-yard line. Mayfield is under center. Gonna hand it off to the fullback once again as he busted it loose out of the left-hand side all the way down. He's still running.
2: Wow.
1: That was number 24 for the Jackets. Greg Tatum, he just couldn't be brought down, and he's still going even though he's out of bounds.
0: I'm going to tell you, they drive them legs. They don't stop.
1: That's thanks to Coach Rock.
2: I thought that was big Mari Nance around that 24 running through people.
1: Yeah, he's
2: Greg Tatum making plays.
1: Going to be pushed out of bounds at about the 33, so it's going to be another guy's pizza on 81 first down for the Yellow Jackets. Mayfield's in the shotgun this time.
2: Got it.
1: Carroll and Cole are the wing backs. And the fullback, I can't see his number, Coach. Is it 24?
2: Yep.
1: 24. Greg Tatum still in there. We'll hand it off to Tatum. Nothing doing that time.
2: Sleeveless Greg Tatum. That's how I'm trying. Identifying him. They stood him out that time.
1: So it's going to bring up no gain on the play, so it's going to bring up second and 10 for the Jackets here. 11:30 remaining here in the second quarter. Jackets 10, Patriots 7. And the Jackets are taking their time and going back and huddling here. Is this going to be one of those times where they kind of run up to the line, you think, Coach?
0: Well, they had a late sub. Yep. The guy didn't get in there.
1: Okay. And, yep, they are running up to the line just like that. Mayfield is under center. The fullback, once again, they just don't stop with the fullback. Number 24, Tatum on the carry. Once again, this time he picks up about 4 or 5 yards before he's finally corralled there by a regiment of Patriots.
2: There you go.
0: I tell you, they pound you.
1: They do, and they don't stop. It's going to be third and six, third and seven.
2: I think we try
1: Jackets.
2: Sugar here, Kevin.
1: I think you're right, Kim. We'll see if it works, or see if we're right.
2: You've made me call years of calling you it sugar with you has rubbed off on me. The official term is magic. That's what Coach Stone calls it.
1: We call it sugar.
2: Kevin has his own name for the playbooks.
1: As Lawson runs off, thinks about running off the field, but instead he's going to line up way outside
2: Stone
1: at
2: says,
1: tight end.
2: Get back in there.
1: Yeah.
2: Now he's going to call a timeout.
1: Yep, we are going to call a timeout. As the play clock, I don't see the play clock, actually.
2: They do not have one. I talked with our friends in the press box, and the officials keep the play clock.
0: It's 10-18 in the quarter.
1: 10-18 remaining here in the second quarter. Jackets 10, Patriots 7.
0: They got to have a play clock.
1: We'll let Kim tell you about our friend Fred Tolley.
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1: All right, here's the situation. Third and seven for the Yellow Jackets from the Powdersville 34-yard line. 10-18 remaining here in the second quarter. Jackets lead 10-7.
2: Try and draw them off here, Coach.
1: And I think they may try that, but I think this may also be depending on what they get the first play. You know, here you go, here we are again, though. We're in
2: sweep.
1: Field goal range.
2: Here's the sweep.
1: Here comes the sweep. Cam caught it. And motion is Carroll. He's going to take the sweep, go around the right-hand side. He's going to cut up field, and he's going to have enough for the first down. He's going to continue all the way down to the 15-yard line. That's another guy's pizza on 81 first down. And our first trip to the Matt Harbin red zone.
0: And nobody's checking the quarterback.
1: Nobody's checking the quarterback, Coach Smith.
2: I think we might be sitting on some quarterback run, Coach. Save that. Well, White knows a big game next week. We might save it for that game.
1: Yep.
2: Although, I don't know, Powdersville's hanging around here. They keep hanging around. We might have to pull out all the stops offensively.
0: Go bring my grandson to that game.
1: Mayfield is under center. Demarius Duck is the fullback, and he's going to get it. He's going to be up the middle to the 10, all the way inside till about maybe the 9-yard line. Pickup of about 6 on the play. Going to bring up 2nd and 4 for the Yellow Jackets. A ground it and pound it. As Christopher, our good friend, used to call it, phone booth football.
2: Yeah, and that was a phone booth. No receivers, tight ends. We had the two tight ends. Everybody was bunched in. And it's going to be a phone booth again here.
1: Phone booth football once again. Mayfield is under center. Going to take it and hand it to Carroll and run the right-hand side. He's going to cut back up the middle. He's going to come all the way in for the Yellow Jacket. Touchdown. Flag.
2: Hold that celebration.
1: But there's a flag on the play, and I don't like where it was thrown. It's going to be holding on the Jackets. 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And that Cyber Solutions penalty is going to negate a Hannah touchdown. But the good news is we still get the football, and we got a chance to do it again here, Coach.
0: It is. Be second down.
2: 2nd and 13, I think.
1: 2nd and 14 for the Jackets from their own 20-yard line.
2: That was close.
1: 9:27 remaining here in the first half. Jackets lead 10-7 over the Patriots. Mayfield is under center. We got Duck in at fullback. Carroll and Cole, the wingbacks. Cole's in motion. He's going to get it. The double handoff to Carroll. He's going to go down the right-hand side to the 15, all the way down to about the 11-yard line. So, nice pickup for the Jackets of about 8 or 9.
0: I tell you, if you could go down there, you see Tone has something in his hands, and that's his calls.
2: Yep.
0: And he has a system that he knows. It's amazing how he knows what he's going to call.
2: And, Kevin, you mentioned the crisscross earlier. That's kind of our 2nd and 3rd and long call.
1: Yeah.
2: We need yards.
1: Yeah, 3rd and 5 for the Jackets here. 2-down territory if HO choose it with that kicker we got so good. I'm not sure we would try that, but Mayfield is under center. They tried sugar, and it worked.
2: Well, Powdersville thinks it's on us.
1: Yeah, they are pointing at us. We'll see what the call is.
2: I know that may shock you. Powdersville thinks
1: it is on
2: us.
1: It is on us. So they were right. 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No more penalties on the Jackets there, Scott and Eric.
2: So, Coach, not a lot of penalties on the Jackets. Is that the 3rd penalty on Hannah? But, I mean, they've all just been big, costly
1: penalties.
2: Can't
1: tell you how many penalties we've had so far tonight.
2: I think it's our 3rd, correct?
1: It's going to be.
0: Holding.
1: Well, Mayfield is under center. Going to hand it off to up the middle to number 25. Ooh. And he's going to be all the way down to.
2: That's a big tackle.
1: Yeah, all the way down to about the 8-yard line. Going to be about a yard short of the first down.
2: That tackle is the only reason Hannah's not in the end zone to celebrate.
1: And that was Madison on the carry.
2: So fourth and one.
1: Fourth and one, I think they go for it here. I mean, even though the kick would be nearly automatic, I think we go for it here, try to get seven.
2: You at least try and draw them off here.
1: Madison is the fullback.
2: Got two timeouts.
1: Carroll and Cole are the wingbacks. 8:43 remaining. He's under center. Mayfield's under center. Going to hand it off around the left-hand side to number 26, Amarion Rice.
2: Got
1: and
2: it.
1: That's going to be enough for the Yellow Jacket first down. That's a guy's pizza on 81 first down. So it'll be first and goal for the Jackets from the Powdersville 5 as the clock has stopped. For the move the chains, but or drop the chains. There's no change here inside the 10. 8:25 remaining. Yellow Jackets 10, Patriots 7. First and goal, Jackets from the Powdersville 5-yard line. Madison is your fullback. Cole is your running back, and he's in motion. He's going to get the ball up to 5, and he's going to sting him for 6. Up the middle, touchdown, Brock Cole.
2: I don't think anybody touched Brock Cole there.
1: Yeah, they didn't.
0: I'll tell you what, Mayfield is a good little quarterback.
1: He is.
2: He operates it well, Coach.
1: He really does. They parted the sea there, and looks like Cole went in untouched.
2: Well, we noticed that last year, Kevin, you brought this up. We noticed this last year when Mayfield came in for Gavin Megan, who got hurt, and he operated the offense fine. It really didn't miss a beat as far as handoffs, timing.
1: That's right. The Jackets looking to swing the gate here.
2: Go Ducks.
1: Carson Cole is the snapper. Will Mayfield, your quarterback, is the holder. And the 10th grade kicker, Corbin Lack, is your kicker. Here's the snap, the spot, the kick is up, and the kick is good.
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1: Okay, I hear you.
2: They got some exotic pizzas over at Guy's Pizza.
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0: 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The boy will treat you right.
1: That's right. We'll read that to you again here in a minute. We had to cut it short because the players rushed out onto the football field. Corbin Lack is ready to tee the ball up. 109 rushing yards for the Jackets tonight already, and we're just halfway, not even halfway through the second quarter. Lack kicks the ball deep. It's going to go in the
2: end
1: zone.
2: That's a bomb.
1: That's a bomb for, like Cam said, that's a bomb for a high school kicker. Deep in the end zone, and you can't bring it out. So it'll be first and 10 for the Patriots from their own 28-yard line. Kane was telling me to look at this. The Yellow Jackets have 109 rushing yards, 21 carries, 5.2 yards per rush. That offensive line is earning their paycheck tonight, Coach.
0: Yes, sir.
1: 17 for the Jackets, 7 for the Patriots, 8:09 remaining here in the second quarter of play as Brown and the Patriots trot their offense out on the field.
0: Our good friend Tommy Price checking on our score.
1: What's their score?
0: He doesn't have one.
1: Oh, that's right.
0: They kicked off yet.
1: That's right. So Brown is in the shotgun. Waltrip is back there with him.
2: It's going to be a false start.
1: Yep, going to be a false start on the Yellow Jacket. I'm sorry, on the Patriots.
0: And all we did was shift to the left. We didn't go forward. We didn't go backwards. We just shifted to the left.
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0: That was a penalty that caught them off guard.
1: That's right.
2: Caught you off guard, Coach.
1: Yeah, so
0: it sure did.
1: Brown's in the shotgun. He's looking to throw. He's got a little bit of time here. Some pressure is a hold. I saw the jersey, but I don't know if they caught it. Pass is going to be complete to number 11, Riggs Savage, the big junior tight end. 6'6", 235.
0: He's supposed to be a Division I prospect.
1: He is.
2: Here's our 24/7 prospect profile on Rick Savage. Rick has got some offers, Coach. Cincinnati, Georgia Tech, Indiana, Louisville, North Carolina, all offering Rick Savage. That's a big 6'5", 6'6" tight end.
1: That pass went up to the 21, so a second nine for the Patriots. Once again, Brown is in the shotgun with Waldrop back there with him.
2: Zone here.
1: I think they're going to try to run it this time. What do you think? They do. They give it to Waldrop. And nothing doing there. He gains about 2 yards on the play. He tries to go around the right-hand side, but the Jackets were there to meet him. That was Connor Ash and number 94 for the Jackets, Jazeer McKinney.
2: First time we've called Ash's name tonight. He had a huge game last week.
1: He did have a big game
2: last
1: week.
2: And Ash is going to be one of the guys on defense this year that's going to make plays.
0: Well, I'll tell you what, that Savage boy is 6'6", but his twin brother's 6'3". Can you imagine feeding them boys?
1: Third and 8 for the Patriots from the Jackets' 22-yard line. Jackets showing pressure. They're right up on the line. We'll see if that burns them again. Going to hand it off to Waldrop, goes around the left-hand side, and he's going to pick up a couple of yards, but not enough for the first down. So, once again, on the stop for the Jackets was Zy West. Excuse me. That wasn't – was that what? No, that was 94. Jazeer McKinney once again, two plays in a row. Fourth and 4 for the Patriots. If I get the player wrong who made the tackle, Kane's going to get it right in our stats. I know that. So, back deep for the Jackets is Morrell. On the punt for the Patriots is Steele Gamble. I'm sorry, Caden Stevens, the junior punter. Maybe he'll snap it over his head. We'll see.
2: Snapped it over the quarterback's head earlier.
1: There's the snap, and there's the kick. Good, nice kick. Deep kick.
2: Returnable.
1: Morrell is going to be able to return it. He's got the ball at the 35 up to the 40. Over the 40 to about the 41, where they pushed it back to the 40. So about 5 or 6 yards on the return.
2: Jackets. I thought he caught a break there. I thought he missed a block in the back.
1: Yeah. Jackets will take over first and 10 from their own 40-yard line as we lead 17-7 with 5:50 remaining here in the first quarter play. I'll let you finish telling them about Embler there, Coach.
0: Yes.
1: Go visit Jason, right?
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1: And, folks, be sure to stay tuned after the game for the Sullivan King Mortuary and Crematory postgame show, longtime sponsors of Yellow Jacket Football. Once again, be sure to tune in after the game for the Sullivan King Mortuary and Crematory postgame show.
2: Coach, you mentioned it earlier. I keep having to do a double take every time I look at this sideline. Chris isn't with us anymore. I feel like I'm watching Penn State with these uniforms.
0: Oh, listen, he'd be having a
2: white helmet, blue stripe.
0: He'd be singing, and there ain't no telling what's going on. But he's over in Woodmont now.
1: He is.
2: There you go.
1: Maybe you can get us a Woodmont score. Well, you know we started. So
2: nobody, I've got him up, and nobody else has started yet.
1: Nobody else has started yet.
0: The Woodmont Woodies. We'll see if we can get them.
2: The
1: That's
2: Woodies.
1: Right. Will Mayfield under center for the Yellow Jackets. We got Carroll and Cole. Cole's in motion. Going to hand off. Doug. Will Mayfield's going to keep the football. You asked for it. He got it.
2: Coach, they did check the quarterback there.
1: Yes, they did.
2: He tried a little midline, I think.
0: He did. He was going to fall in right up in there, and they plowed out.
1: They plowed him right down on the shoulder. In fact, his shoulder pad is I don't know what you call it. It's all jacked up. It's out of his. There you go. He's bringing it down now.
2: I like the play call. We've seen that work.
1: Yep. Cedric West, the tight end, coming in, checking in for the Jackets. So second and 10, 5:10 remaining here. Yellow Jackets 17, Powdersville 7. Second 11 from the Jackets from their own 41-yard line.
2: Here comes the sweep.
1: Cam's calling the sweep. Mayfield is under center. Carroll's in motion. He's going to get it. Going around the right-hand side.
2: It's good defense.
1: Nice tackle there. That was number 9 for the Patriots on the cover on the tackle. That was Jacob Pepper. We'll bring up 3rd and about 7 for the Jackets here. So we'll see if we can get enough to be nice to be able to run this clock out, Coach, with a 10-point lead and getting the ball for a second half.
0: Oh, it would.
1: Mayfield is checking at the line. We'll see if he's going to be under center. He is going to be under center. I think this is a fullback play here. Motion is 22. Fullback has the football. He busted out over right-hand side. And that was Duck on the carry for the Jackets. And he's all the way into the Powdersville 45-yard line. I tell you, you just can never sleep on that fullback.
0: You can. Well,
2: Kevin Nostradamus over here.
1: Yep.
0: If it looks like a duck, it's a duck.
1: And that was number 27, DeMarcus Duck, the sophomore. That's sophomore fullback sophomore. For the Jackets.
2: Love our sophomores.
1: Mayfield under center. Going to be Carroll around the right-hand side. He's tripped up there by number 44, really about a yard, maybe 2 on the carry.
2: They're fitting the run better here on this drive. We broke that on 3rd down, but the other 3 runs have not worked. They hadn't really worked.
1: That was Logan Beachman on the stop for the Patriots. The Jackets are in no hurry. I'd love to see that clock tick down. It's going to be 2nd and 8 from the Powdersville 45-yard line. I'd be happy with a 10-point lead, but I'm also a little bit greedy, Coach. I don't know.
0: I'd like to go 24. You're
1: okay.
0: Right.
1: Yeah.
0: You're right.
1: Time of possession, Yellow Jackets 13 minutes, the Patriots 6. The fullback handoff is going to be up the middle to Duck that time. Maybe a gain of about 1, maybe 2, not much doing there.
2: They're doing a good job against the run here.
1: They really are. And it's 3rd and 6 for the Jackets here. And what wouldn't surprise me if they run the fullback again, would it, Coach?
2: Honestly, I kind of wonder if he considers throwing this with how Powdersville started to play the run.
1: Yeah.
2: It's also the wing T when you run the ball, so
1: yeah.
2: Not really sure what we did, but I think you at least have to consider throwing this.
1: This is right on borderline where I would consider 2-down territory.
0: They're bringing that big tight end to play defensive end.
1: So Mayfield is under center. In motion's Brock Cole. He's going to throw the football. And we got a guy there. 22, Carroll is there. And it's going to be broken up on the play.
2: It was in and out of his hands.
1: Yeah, on the coverage for the Patriots was number 5, Xavier Huggins. It's going to bring up 4th and 6 for the Yellow Jackets. I think this is probably a punting situation.
2: That was a good adjustment trying to make that catch.
1: Yeah,
2: behind him.
1: Yeah.
2: Couldn't quite make it. Here comes Lack.
1: Yep, and that stops the clock also. So Lack is on the punt for the Yellow Jackets. Back deep for the Patriots is number 5, which is Huggins, and number 6, Waldrop. And so here's the snap, and the kick is nice kick, nice spiral long kick. It's going to go all the way into the end zone. Really nice kick there by Corbin Lack. So it's going to bring us to 2:44 remaining here in the first half, second quarter. Jackets 17, Patriots 7. Patriots will have the football when we come back on their own 20-yard line, 1st and 10. And just a reminder, we are coming to you live from the Guys Peach on 81 Press Box. Go see them on Highway 81 North, just past New Spring Church on the right, the home of the famous award-winning Bird Dog Pizza. You can call them to place an order at 864-760-0001 or visit them on the web at guyspizza81.com. And Dickie said, hey, remind those folks that drive-thru's open. So there you go, Coach.
0: Yes, sir. Get you a cheeseburger pizza.
1: So Brown is in the shotgun. Waldrop is beside him at running back. Three trips down here to the right-hand side. He's going to hand it off to Waldrop. He's got a little bit of room, but it's tripped up here just right past the line of scrimmage by number 13 and number 24 for the Jackets. That is Jamarion Williams and Greg Tatum.
2: Shoestring tackle there.
0: It is. Big shout out to Big Marty Jenkins, former TL Hanna great.
1: I think I told you wrong. I think that was 14 Norris and 23 Brownlee, not 13 and 24. Anyway, 2nd and 6 for the Patriots.
2: A zone here.
1: Brown's in the shotgun. He's going to look to run it this time. He's going to go around the right-hand side. Got a little bit of running room. Nice there. Tackle by number 7, Caden Morrell. There's a flag on the play.
2: I think that's coming back.
1: I think it is coming back. It looks like it might be a hold. We'll see if we're
2: – I think it was one of the receivers.
1: Yeah.
0: Is he pointing at?
1: We'll see what he. Well, there could have been a face mask, too.
2: And Powdersville's bench thinks it's on Hannah.
1: Holding on Hannah. Okay.
2: So they called it on that corner that was engaged with the receiver, I think.
1: Yeah.
2: Which is.
0: Well, he didn't throw the ball.
2: Well, just, I mean, he's still out there. I'm not saying it was the right or wrong call, but they're still. I mean, he's out there trying to fight off a block.
1: So that's going to result in a first down.
2: I'm not
1: down
2: sure that was anything either way.
1: A first down for the Patriots. 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
0: I'm going to send my doctor.
1: That's right. First and 10 for the Patriots from their own 40-yard line as the clock ticks down to 2 minutes.
2: This is where you take a shot.
1: Brown is in the shotgun. Going to hand it off. Nope. Going to hit. Oh, he just tripped.
2: He got lucky.
1: No tackle.
0: Grass monster.
1: Yeah, the grass monster. The turf monster got him.
2: Now, to be fair, I think I'd also probably trip and fall on my face, too, if Zy West, yeah. Zy West was just unblocked there staring at me.
1: You could give Zy West a credit for the tackle because he was right in front of
2: I'd
1: him.
2: I'd rather just go down, too.
1: Yeah. So it looks like maybe he lost him a half a yard, maybe. Either way, we'll spot it on the 40, but unless we'll say the 39 and give Zy West a tackle for loss, our stat man over here listening. So it's second and 10 for the Patriots from their own 40. The clock continues to roll down to 120. Going to hand it off to Waldrop. Nothing doing. He's met there in the backfield by a pack of Yellow Jackets. That's probably not right, though.
2: There's a swarm.
1: A swarm of
0: Yellow Jackets. Yeah.
1: Leading the way for the Jackets was number 61, Bradley Gaines.
0: With the sting of a Japanese hornet.
1: Third and 11. That will be a tackle for loss there.
2: It's a Japanese hornet, Kevin.
1: The clock is now under a minute to go as it continues to tick down to 45 seconds here.
2: I don't think Tone calls a timeout if he gets a stop with us not having good field position. This back.
1: We'll see. Brown is in the shotgun. We'll see. We'll know a lot about what they're going to do here if they're going to throw it. And they are going to throw it. And they got Waldrop out there is going to stop the clock. It was incomplete. Good pressure up the middle there for the Yellow Jackets. That was 61 again. Braylon Gaines on the pressure.
2: Coach, we did this a lot last year, particularly I remember against Greenville at working, where we put both those defensive ends out in wide nine stances, wide, and just letting them speed rush. And both of them kind of got off the ball pretty well.
1: So, Coach, with 30 seconds to go, do you try to block this punt? I mean, if you block it, if you don't, you rough the punter. I mean, they get a first down out of it, but there's only 30 seconds left. I don't know. Is that a risk you're willing to take?
0: I'd go after here, yeah.
1: You're not
0: going to lose
1: We
0: anything.
1: Also got Morrell back there who's known to return kicks for touchdowns.
0: Oh, that's for sure.
1: So back deep to punt is number 16, Stevens. Here's the snap and the kick, and it's going to be Cade Morrell. He's going to be – it's going to take a bounce. It's going to take a Powdersville bounce and going to bounce right down at the 24-yard line. So nothing, no return there. It's going to bring us down to 17 seconds left here in the first half, and so I think you'll see us just run the ball and run the clock out here, won't you, Coach?
0: Yes, maybe we can get Glenn Constructors to build us a pathway to that end zone with 17 seconds.
2: There you go.
1: That's right.
0: John, come over here and try anything for us.
2: Quick score update while you get those ads together. Pendleton and Easley, they kicked off. Pendleton 7, Easley nothing. That's the only score we got locally here, of course, with Hannah starting at 6:30.
0: And that's a 4A
1: against 2A. Go Bulldogs. We pull for all eight teams in Anderson County weekly. We hope they all win. I know that's not always possible, like last week. Miles Norris is in at quarterback. Good catch there, Cam.
2: Kane got it first.
1: Yeah, he's going to just catch it and run up the middle for nothing doing there. It's going. I'm assuming we're just going to run the clock out here. We're not going to run another play. Yep, that'll bring us to the end of the first half as the clock ticks down to zero. Going to be 17 for the Jackets and 7 for the Patriots here at half. Miles Norris come in and run one play for the Jackets. And just like that, it's the end of the first half. One ad we didn't get to read, and I'll let you read it, Coach, before we send to the halftime show.
0: All right, Price Driving School. 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Tommy and his crew offer one-stop training and testing. Price Driving School was the first private driving school in the state to be certified with South Carolina Department of Motor Vehicles third-party testing. 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Students can simply go to the local DMV office with their sealed envelope and required documents to get their South Carolina driver's license. Avoid the need to wait on DMV schedules to perform the driving license test, which used to be so scary, I remember that. You can call them at 864-226-1320 or visit them on the web at PriceDrivingSouthCarolina.com. Tommy says, go Jackets, all the way from Westside, South Carolina.
1: Westside, South Carolina. Tommy is actually in Georgia tonight.
2: Jefferson, Georgia.
1: Georgia, home of the Sammy Brown for the Yellow Jackets. I mean, for the Tigers, the All-American linebacker, Sammy Brown, that is. So now we got Kane Evans on with us at halftime. Coach, I'm going to hand you these stats so you can contribute to this as well. Kane, I'm turning it over to you and let you and Coach talk for a few minutes on these stats.
3: All right. Hannah leads 17-7 at halftime. Hannah has 7 first downs in that first half, 27 rushes for 124 rushing yards. They were 1-for-2 passing with for 4 yards in the passing department. That's 29 total plays for 128 total yards. No fumbles lost. 2 punts for 39.5 yards average, and they had 4 penalties for 35 yards. They were 2-for-6 on third down, and they kept the ball 15 minutes and 11 seconds in that first half. Powdersville, they had 2 first downs in that first half. They were 12 rushes for 16 yards, 3 completions on 5 attempts for 88 passing yards. That's 17 plays for 104 total yards. They had 2 fumbles, one of them lost. They punted the ball 4 times for a 36.5 yard average. They had 4 penalties for 20 yards, and they were 0-for-4 on third down, and they kept the ball just at 8 minutes and 49 seconds in that first half.
0: Well, I tell you, Kenny, that's a mouthful.
3: I need to take a breath.
0: to start off with. But, I mean, without sticking my neck out too far, that's domination by the Yellow Jackets, but that's the way they like to play it. You got all kind of people running the ball. You look down here, he's got 1, 2, 3, 4, 5, 6 guys rushing. Powdersville used 2 rushers. Well, number one, the first thing, you keep everybody happy. You got 6 people running the ball. But if you look at the stats, besides the big play on the pass, which was well executed by Powdersville, it's kind of been our way. Coach Tone and them, we've had the ball 15 minutes to their 8 minutes, and I'm going to say it, and I'm going to say it again. I don't care if you like this offense. It does not matter. It doesn't matter to Coach Tone, and now it don't matter to me. This boy's got it down pat, and these kids are buying into this.
3: Absolutely. Look at the rushing yards for Powdersville, 12 for 16 yards. That's coming off of a week where you gave up 31 rushing yards to a BHP. Just dominant on that defensive front. That front 7 can stop the run. They can funnel it outside with speed on the outside, or they can push it inside with those big linebackers making big tackles up in the middle too.
0: Well, I tell you, that if you watch them, they choose. They either choose to stay across the front and just float up and down, or they go after to put the pressure. But they, again, I cannot emphasize to everybody out there what a job Coach Rochester does physically with these young kids. I mean, these boys are strong. They don't walk around looking like Atlas, but they're darn strong as Atlas. And yeah. This is amazing.
3: Yeah, let's look at some of those individuals. As you said, a lot of rushers for Hannah. On our sheet, I can only print 5.
1: There's 10.
3: Actually 10 rushers in the game. Yes. For Hannah. So the leading is Esaias Carroll, 5 rushes for 28 yards. Davion Madison, 4 rushes for 23 yards. DeMarcus Duck, 5 rushes for 20 yards. He had the first touchdown. Then Brock Cole, 3 rushes for 18 yards. He had the second touchdown. Greg Tatum had 3 rushes for 15 yards. And Jamarian Williams with 2 rushes for 13 yards. And then there's a myriad of more behind those guys. Will Mayfield had all the passing. He had 1 completion on 2 attempts for 4 yards. That was a completion to Sias Carroll, that one catch. And then defensively, for Hannah, we have Connor Ash with a big game. Already have 2 total tackles, a solo assist, a tackle for loss, and a sack. So big game from him at that linebacker. Zy West already has a tackle for loss. And then we have some tackles from Hannah and Amin's Nance, Greg Tatum, all those those bodies on that back end of that defense really stepping up as well.
0: Well, I'm going to tell you this, Kane. I've been doing this a good while, and I coached for a long time. I'm what you call the old person. I've never had anybody hand me a sheet of paper at halftime that has everything on there except the number of times they've gone to the bathroom. This is outstanding.
1: It is, isn't it, Coach?
0: It is. I tip my hat, and Kevin's going to buy you pizza at 81 Pizza.
1: That's right. So, Kane, anything else? We're going to do a replay to Coach's show to get us all to take a break here, unless you got anything else you want to add.
3: No, absolutely. I do want to do one thing. The amount of players that Coach Tone and this offense and defense can play, think about all those reps of all those young players that are getting three or four carries in the first half, and how that's going to play big dividends when we go play Greenwood and Easley and Westside later in
1: yes,
3: the year.
1: Yes, yes, yes. That's exciting, exciting. A very young Yellow Jacket football team. All right, we're going to take time in and give us a chance to rest our voices. We're going to replay the Coach Jason Tone show here. So here we go, the Coach Jason Tone show.
0: Hello, ladies and gentlemen. Here we are. It is Thursday, day before game day. The Yellow Jackets are coming off a very hard-fought win. We're sitting here with Coach Tone, and you don't pay money to listen to me. So my first question to you, Coach, is tell us about last week's game against BHP.
4: Well, I thought it kind of went similar to how our scrimmages have gone. You know, defense plays well, and offense sputters a little bit, and then, you know, we kind of found a rhythm in the second half a little bit, and was able to put some points on the board. But, you know, our defense played extremely well, gave up two busted long plays. But BHP is known for running the ball and being physical, and our defense held them to 31 yards rushing on 25 carries. So they played extremely well in a little phone booth with them. And then BHP's defense played really well versus our offense. And, you know, late in the fourth quarter, they started having some cramps and wearing out a little bit. And we were able to score on our final three possessions and kicked a field goal with Corbin Lack at the very end to win it. And so extremely proud of they didn't quit. They didn't point fingers. The defense continued to go out there and shut them down and get us the ball back. And then offensively, we found a way to make some adjustments and finish drives. So I was really proud of them. You know, we did have one turnover to BHP's nine. You know, but special teams, I think, was the difference. We punted them deep several times, and then again the field goal right there at the end. So.
0: Well, taking a look at it from the booth, we just had a feeling sooner or later we were going to do something. It's not like there was no panic anywhere, and it kept getting deeper into the game. And like you said, both teams played well, but I was very much impressed with, you know, we stayed in it. I think the kids believed they were going to win it. It's 14-0. They still believe they're going to win it. They come out there. I think, in my opinion, I don't know if anything goes on up there, but I told them up there, BHP got their 14 points off two busted plays. Somebody reacted too quick. God knows I've seen that before. I've been standing on the sideline and seen that. But the kids just didn't panic. You get it. You tie it up. Even though I told everybody I'm down there and you place the ball where you want it, and I'm sitting there going, Coach Tone, call timeout. Jason, timeout, and at 1:04, the guy blows his whistle, and I'm about to fall out of the booth. And that little old kid, because you pulled him up last year, if I'm correct, and he, listen, I'm not going to tell anybody it's a 50-yard kick, but at that point, there was no bigger kick to be had, and he just lined up and kicked it. So that gave you a win. There was a lot of excitement from your coaches and your players. And that makes us 1-0, which these games do count, but they're not region games, but as far as whatever. So that's kind of – plus we did have from that game two players of the week. The kicker is a special teams player of the week, and then you know guard West, who I got to watching him, and he can be very impressive at times, the way he can shed people and get to the next level and all. But BHP was a good win, but that's kind of like in the history books. You can put it in the annual and say you beat them. So now, Coach, we come out of the game. Any injuries? You all right?
4: No injuries. You know, we were healthy after that game, and I was really proud of our kids taking care of their body and they seem fresh. I mean, we have one kid cramp, which, you know, early on, that's a big deal, you know, because you want your best players out there for sure. And so we were in shape, we were not fatigued, and so I was really, really pleased with the conditioning of our kids.
0: Well, I thought we were going to cramp up in the booth, and we had air conditioning, so I'll give you that. All right, Coach, we're going to Powdersville. I'm going to let you give your opinion of your opponent for this week.
4: Well, Coach Mustard does a really good job. You know, he has them ready. They made it to the upper state last year and lost to BHP in the upper state. At the touchdown club, he mentioned that he thought that they were as talented this year as they were the year they made it to the state championship. You know, so they got a lot of guys back. I think they got six guys back offensively and defensively. So they're led by their running back, Waldrop, I think is his last name, and then Huggins, who is the slot receiver, both explosive players. They got a big tight end that's kind of like BHP's tight end. He's a junior. He's got all kinds of people looking at him. Notre Dame's come down, and you know, all the big Power Five schools have come down looking at him. So they've got some talent. They're going to be a lot different than BHP. BHP condensed the formations and tried to, you know, play in a phone booth with us and our guys. So it's going to be a tough task for our kids, getting off blocks and playing in space, because that's what Powdersville is going to want us to do. Defensively, they've got Wirtz, a linebacker, who is extremely talented, a lot like the DeBose kid from BHP, who was everywhere. This kid's everywhere. Probably not as fast, but he's bigger. You know, DeBose was probably 190. This kid's like 220, so he's not quite as fast. However, he makes tackles for loss. You know, he had two fourth down stops against Seneca last week. So he's going to be a handful. They got a defensive end that's got some small college offers, ETSU and certain people like that. So this will be our first ever meeting. Don't really have any history with them. We have played them in some jamborees. We played them last year for a half in the jamboree, you know, but neither team prepares for each other then. I told our kids, you know, they've probably prepared all summer. A lot of the, you know, the first two or three people you play for us every year are going to prepare for us all summer, just so that they can get used to our formations and the unique style that we play. So I'm sure they've prepared all summer for us. I'm sure they're going to try and match our physicality, and it's going to be a big test for us.
0: Well, like you said, this is the first time ever us playing in a game. Of course, correct me if I'm wrong, Powdersville is a spinoff of Wren. I mean, their kids came from Wren. I have a close friend that coached there at Wren, but his daughter is an instruction specialist at Powdersville, and they kind of don't like each other anyway, even though it was a spinoff. And I think you're totally correct. I can remember we were going to face a wishbone team right there early in the year. Leading up to that, 2 days every week was spent on, all right, we got this wishbone, you got to be disciplined to do this. You have to be disciplined to play y'all or the score's going to hit 100. So that being said, and the bugaboo of I'm T.L. Hanna, and I don't know why in the world everybody just thinks this is going to make a year if they beat T.L. Hanna, and I guess we need to take it as a compliment. So this, again, is a non-region game. It still counts in our hearts, but it doesn't count anywhere else. So, and like I said, going into it, correct me again, we really don't have any injuries. I was impressed. You were not cramping up, like you said. I think that's the price y'all paid working hard, and Coach Rochester doing the job, you know, that he does, and the rest of you coaches. So is there anything there that we need to look for that maybe I'm not asking for secrets, but that you think you have to do for y'all to come out on top here?
4: We've got to finish drives, you know, offensively. There was a couple of times, you know, even the first possession where we got two first downs and then we bogged down and had to punt. So we've got to do a better job of finishing drives and not having self-inflicted wounds. That's offensively and defensively, you know. We lost contain on a zero blitz and the quarterback's scrambling and then every DB comes running up. Well, if you're in man coverage, you can't leave your man, you know, so the self-inflicted wounds, we've got to start, you know, I'm looking for those to be cleaned up this week. That's what I told our kids. You know, the biggest improvement should be from game one to game two. And so we had 10 plays that went for no gain and 10 plays that lost yards offensively. So if we have less than 20 plays that were zero or negative yards, that's an improvement. Again, we've got a lot of inexperience up front, so there's going to be mistakes. And, you know, I tell our coaches on game day, we're not going to fuss at the kids on game day. Now's not the time to fuss. It's to encourage, correct, and make ourselves better. So regardless of the outcome, because we can't guarantee win, so regardless of the outcome,

0: on game day is not the time to fuss, it's the time to encourage and correct. And a young coach ain't going to have that outlook on life. They think it's the time to bring out the hammer and lay them out on the sideline. That right there shows that that I think we're in good hands, and everybody on your sideline is going to have a positive attitude. And as we always say, the team takes the demeanor of the coach. That's why when we up in the box say, my gracious, he's flapping that play chart up in the air and this, that, and other. I said, yeah, boy, he's on fire. That's about as much as you're going to get. But impressive, a win. Can you tell us real quick about your two winners for the touchdown club out of your?
1: Yeah, for sure. Zy West, you know, he was the D lineman of the week. He had 10 tackles. He had 4 quarterback pressures. He had a forced fumble. He had a sack and 2 tackles for a loss. He's, you know, has an opportunity to possibly play in the Shrine Bowl or the North South whenever those teams are selected. He's getting a lot of, you know, traction as far as that goes. And it's because he does his job up front. You know, you usually don't hear about his stats. Last year he was the same way, but he requires 2 guys to block him. And even with 2 guys, it's really tough. He's the strongest kid on our team. Great character. I love being around him. So I'm excited for him. And then Corbin Lack, who is just a 10th grader. You know, before we started the drive, on the minus 43, 45, something like that. The kicking coach Lanford, came up to me and said, he's good from, if we get to the 30, he's good, I'm confident. So before we broke the huddle, I told the players, hey, all we need to do is get to the 30-yard line and we win. And, you know, they got a personal foul penalty on the first play, and we got it, you know, we were on the plus 38. And so I knew if we get, you know, about 8 yards, we were in good hands. We wound up getting it all the way down to the 7. And, again, you know, we practice field goals, we practice extra points every day, well, at least Tuesday, Wednesday, Thursday, sometimes.
2: All right, football fans, we are back here live, getting ready to go back to action here in the beginning of the third quarter as Powdersville has the ball teed up, ready to kick off. McDougal Funeral and Cremation Services kickoff. And he tees it up. That's number 19.
3: It's a squib.
2: It is a squib. It's going to be picked up by the 20 by number 20, Hannah. He's going to bring it all the way out to about the 39-yard line. We got a player down for the Patriots, but he hops up quickly.
3: Kevin, I got some scores here for
2: you.
3: Yeah,
2: please.
3: BHP at Daniel. Daniel leading 7-0 in the early second quarter. Westside traveling to Jefferson, Georgia. They're down. Jefferson's up 14-7. That's the Jefferson Dragons, home of Sammy Brown. We have Gaffney trailing JL Mann 3-0 early on the road. That's interesting, but a lot of game left there. Eastside and Wren are deadlocked. That's 0-0. Fountain Inn and Woodruff are tied.
2: Last I heard, Crescent was up 16-0 on Palmetto.
3: Yes, they are.
2: All right. The Jackets trot their offense out here, 1st and 10 from their own 39-yard line. Mayfield under center. We got Carroll and Cole, your wingbacks, and your fullback is, can't tell, but it doesn't matter. The handoff is to Carroll, who's all the way up over midfield. I can't bring him down. He pushes and keep pushing the pile all the way down to the Patriot 42-yard line. Nice gain for the Jackets here, close to 20 yards, Coach.
3: Not going to matter, though.
4: He was hit there 10 yards back. Oh, the flag monsters.
3: That was a hold.
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2: All right, Cam, our Agent Zero is a fullback, so I'm going to let you do, by process of elimination, figure out who Agent Zero is tonight. We failed to find that out tonight before the game, and that's going to help Kane with the stats, too. So Mayfield is under center. The handoff is to Zero. Agent Zero.